0: Big T.
1: And you've got Big T. 99.7 FM, Radio Gallari. Here we are, 8 o'clock. We're still cruising along. It's a Friday morning. Roads are, we know how the roads are. They're going to be up there. Hope everybody's enjoying that drive into work today or wherever it is that you're going. Hot cup of coffee, energy drink out there. I'm pretty sure I know a few people out there that love their energy drink there in the morning. Some of them drink about 10 of them a day. It's too much. Energy drinks for me, because my mind is so active all the time, energy drinks for me put me to sleep, which is kind of irony when you think about that 550ml can that I guzzle down. 6 hours later, I'm asleep like a dog. I sleep hard. Definitely energy drinks don't work well to me. But anyway, how are we feeling? Monday. We've done Monday. We talked about Monday. I was going to talk about the week that we just had, and I spoke about mental health on Monday. Normally I talk about employment, but I suppose mental health has a lot to do with how we are and obviously how our employment is going to go as well, how we're going to succeed in the job or if we like the job or if we're going to enjoy the job. But Monday I spoke about mental health, about looking out for yourself and my honesty of the fact I have depression, anxiety, I have Klinefelter syndrome, I've got a lot of different things going on, and unfortunately I didn't keep check of what was going on around me, and I lost the battle with that, but not lost the battle in a negative way. I lost the battle in I lost my girlfriend. But where we are talking now, because I'm doing the right steps to get back to where I should be and look after myself and taking medication again and stuff like that. Hence why yesterday Trey mentioning that I went and got some breakfast. I had to walk away from the studio for 5 minutes, took some new medication, rattled me so hard. I'm not going to tell you what I took, but I'm sure the people who have anxiety or depression out there would know what kind of drug I'd be on. Rattled the crap out of my stomach. So this morning I chose not to take it so that I could do my radio show. And I'm going to take it after I finish the radio show and then continue through into my day. But that rattled me a little bit. But it's all about looking after yourself, ladies and gentlemen, doing the right things out there. Sometimes our family or our friends or even our loved ones around us are asking us to get help or maybe go and see someone or even just have a yarn with someone. And we fob them off. We tell them, no, we're right. We don't need any help. I'm all okay. Now, mind you, I'm not a professional. Like I say, I'm not a professional, not a doctor, not a psychologist, not any of that. I have life skills. My eyes are open to the way I am. And, you know, the guess that some of us, we're all human beings. There's a lot of us out there that may go through the same things. But it's down to just, not down to, but it's, you can't even say it as simple, because it's not even as simple. Sometimes we've got to take those hard knocks or that hit the bottom of the barrel before we wake up. Some of us out there are a lot more blessed than that, and they can just handle things and they can do life and they just cruise on through and they don't have to worry about it. It's not too bad for them. But those people out there that need help, you've got to do the right thing. You go to your doctor, you go to the hospital, you talk to someone, you get all that information out there. Because as I said, the comment my brother sent me the other day from Perth, you know, you speak to someone, that's there, you've halved it. You've halved that pain, or you've halved that thought, or you've halved that something or other that you may have going on, and you've given it to someone else. And if they are very supportive and look out for you and stuff like that, it's always going to be very valuable towards that. But anyway, that was Monday. Nice and easy. Cruise through Monday. We're Friday now. Pat on the back. It's the weekend. Sometimes it's good weekend, sometimes bad weekend, but step outside. The sunshine is absolutely beautiful out there. We're just cruising into it. It's Friday. We haven't got a long weekend this weekend, but depends what you do, I suppose, if you've got a long week or not, weekend or not. Anyway, that's Monday. How I talked about mental health. It's just for me, really, basically, but I'm just sharing my feelings. I like to be honest out there. I don't want to be hypocritical, is a word that I got told to me the other day, that some of the things I spoke about on here, I'm very hypocritical about it. So I want to change that and not be that hypocritical person. So if I'm going to put an honest Tony or honest Big T out on the radio waves for everybody to listen to, I've got to be very honest and straight through the board and take that hypocritical status that I was placed in and change it. And that was basically about mental health, about the things that I put out on the radio about looking out for yourself. And I didn't even do it myself. I wasn't even helping myself out. But now I am. I've been to the thing. I've got a referral. I'm going to go to anger care in a couple of weeks and do my doctors. And you do what you need to do to survive. Now, I get to talk about it on the radio. It's a lot different than people that are just going through it and thinking about it. I put it out there because of things that I think about. It gets it out of your head. there's sometimes that I'll say things or people, I'll say things to people around, they're like, how did you know what I was thinking? And I'm like, mate, we all think the same thing. It just depends on if you want to put it outside the outside your mouth. I've got one of those mouths where there's no filter, so I'll just put it outside there. And lucky for me, I've got a microphone stuck in front of me now, so everybody gets to hear it. So that's what I'm talking about, mental health. Taking a date, reflection, look out for yourself. You're allowed to. If you're making those steps towards making yourself a better person, you're allowed to reflect, you're allowed to stop, you're allowed to feel good as well. And feeling good is what's feeling good. Alrighty, 11 minutes past 8, cruising into this Friday morning. Oh yeah, it's a beautiful day out there. Someone's going to love this song, and I know exactly who. Here it comes.

Good morning and welcome back. Happy Friday, 99.7 FM. Big T on the morning brekkie show, 20 past 8 on this beautiful Friday morning, having a yarn about what we spoke about through the week here on my lovely show going on. So, I'm going to talk about it different. I'm going to bring up a new show, bring up something different, see if we can open up the phone lines on this one, see who's listening, see who wants to ring in. I'm going to talk about Friday Piffed Day. What piffed you off? What's made your day what's made your week the week it is? It's not a swear word. It's P-I-F-T. Just in case you're all listening out there, it's piff. What P-F-F-T you off this week? Why would it have to be that four-wheel drive this morning? That white Land Cruiser, 1HJH. I'm not going to read out your whole number plate. You know who you are. Overtook me on the old Cable Beach Road west there, coming into town before we turned left onto Frederick Street. He overtook me. I reckon he was doing about 90, maybe 100 kilometres an hour. The speed that he took to go around me, he was so far on the right-hand side of the road, the swing on the four-wheel drive. You know the Land Cruiser when they get that nice little lean as they come around you at 200 kilometres an hour? That one there piffed me off. There's no reason for it. It's only 50 or even 60 kilometres an hour on that road there, and there's no need for that kind of speed. You're not, if you're running late to work, it was 6:33, so I understand if you are running late to work, you're already late. So there's no point breaking the speed limit and killing everybody on the way, or yourself, or injuring yourself, or hurting your car. Like, there's just no need for it at all. Just no need for it all. But I'm pretty sure that everyone will be looking around for that 1HJH white Land Cruiser 200 series, black rims. I'm sure you'll be pointed out around town now. Probably that Broome's Worst Drivers or Broome's Worst Parking, he'll probably be on there as well, because if you like that in the morning, then I'd hate to see what your parking's like. But that's what piffed me off. What piffed you off this morning or this week? 9194 9900. Let's open the phone lines. You want to give us a call in, have a yarn. No swearing, all goodness here. We're a community-based radio, so we've got to keep it all polite, and don't want to say too many bad things, obviously, but if you want to give us a call on 9194 9900, we'll chuck you on the radio and you can tell me what piffed you off this week. 8:23, I reckon we'll chuck a song on, see if anyone rings up. Friday morning, here we go, 8:23, beautiful morning out there. Great day. Weekend's ahead of us. Oh, can't wait.

Oh yeah, she's so fine. Happy Friday, 99.7 FM, Radio Galari. Big T, everybody's in a good mood this week. Nobody gave me a call. That's A-OK. I don't mind. I talk to myself quite regularly. So everybody's having a good week. It's a beautiful week out there. It's a beautiful week in Broome. We are in the dry season, so you can't get better weather than this. It's not going to get any worse, I can tell you right now. And it's only going to get better from now on. If anything, we're going to get lots more traffic coming into town. So I was talking about this morning, the random things I have on that happened on my way into town. I have my phone sitting on my lap. I shouldn't say that. I might have my phone sitting next to me. It's on the dash, and I just have the recorder on, and as I'm driving into work, thoughts that come into my mind or things that may happen on the way into town, I like to say them out loud. I also do that during the day as well, just to record things for... Honestly, Broome, you give me some really good content sometimes. It's I go home and think about how I write this stuff down, and then all I do is drive around town, and the Broome people, they love to give me content. So we know we're in tourist season when there's a million cars on the road. There's all those cyclists out on the road. All the grey nomads there out in their push bikes doing their exercising around town. Always interesting to watch. Everyone's slowing down for them. The I see the speed limits out there. We know what the speed limits are around the Broome, but the tourists there, you can see them like the Queensland plates or the New South Wales plates. They choose their own speed limits. They like 70 zone. No, we're gonna 30 or 40. Or even as I find coming in on the highway or going out of town on the highway, it's 90 to the roundabout, obviously, and then after that we go to 110 just after that, but everyone sits on about 80 k's an hour and 60 k's an hour. No one wants to sit on the speed limit. Like, Broome, we already have an issue with people don't indicate anyway. That's a big thing. That's always spoken about in Broome. It's definitely a common thing in Broome. But these people that just drive around the town and think they can just do whatever speed limit they like, you're like, come on. I'm not in a rush most of the time, but I'm not rushing anyway. I'm Australian. That's pretty much how it rolls. But like I said, I set cruise control on exactly on the speed limit and just cruise around town. Those people sit 10, 15 k's under the speed limit. You're like, I know you're on holidays, but goddamn, people in Broome actually work. The people here work 365 days of the year. We don't get the pleasure of having a holiday, so we need to go to work. But anyway, like I was talking about earlier on today, we got things that we've been going on through the week. Tuesday, talked about history. We talked about the railway lines around Broome. Now, you may not have seen them, and from what I've been told, I should say, from the lovely Elaine that works here, some people have railway lines in their backyards. So the original railway line from that was in Broome, if you did hear me on Tuesday, on Wednesday. Nope. Tuesday. Go back to Tuesday, Tony. So you write too many things down. On Tuesday, there was a train in Broome. The original one was a horse-drawn cart that was between Cable Beach and Town Beach. I just had the name. I just forgot it. Town Beach there. No, that's Broome, the other one there. Anyway, we'll go back to Town Beach. Anyway, went to Town Beach and then around onto Demco where the meatworks was as well at some stage. Just over four kilometres long, the railway line was. They got upgraded. I should go back and flick in my pages, but it got upgraded. They bought in diesel trains, steam trains, I should say, and then diesel in the end, and then we lost them. But a little bit of interested, if you get down to Town Beach there where the new establishment is and the upgrades they've done there, you'll see the railway lines there posted along on the ground there. There's another one out at about the front of Bank West or Westpac there on the corner. Couple of railway lines there. Used to be a stopping place there, but yeah, it just went down all the way down Carnarvon Street on a short street, back up Dampier Street, back along the front of the Rowie there where the doctor surgery in the Rowie is there, and then back up over the hill, Mangrove, down to Town Beach and across to Demco where the meatworks was. So pretty interesting when you think about it. Like that, for me, that intrigued me because going to Town Beach, like I've lived in Broome for 14 odd years, but walking or travelling around the town, you'd see a railway line, but there's no other remnants bar the partial bits and pieces that you see around. If you want to go down to the Broome Historical Museum, in the back building, they've got a big board of all the trains and all that kind of stuff that's here in Broome. If you want more information about it as well, not just what I spoke about on Wednesday. But amazing history here in Broome. I'm just picking and choosing little bits and things that I like
and things that I think that everybody here was like, that would like as well. And just things that we don't really talk about. History, as I say, is written by the victor, not the valor. So I like to find as much information as I possibly can, and going to the various destinations around Broome. The library, absolutely beautiful. I'd never been in there. So like I said, I lived in Broome for a long time. I'm not a library person. I'm not a person that reads books, I'm sorry. But I went in there the other day on Monday. Did some research, had a yarn with people. What a beautiful destination. If you're looking for something to do with your kids, to get them off their technology, like I said, I'm new to this, it's all new, but go down the library, check it out. What a location. Obviously, I struggle in there because my voice is very loud and I try my hardest not to talk loud, but unfortunately when I get excited, well, I get very loud and excited, and that's what happens. So the library, yeah, I got shushed a few times. But also had the gentleman that came over and said that he listens to the show as well, and gave me an amazing amount of just goodness. Like, I really don't know what to do with it. It's still crazy. I went to the doctor the other day, I'll tell you the truth. I went to the doctor the other day and getting some things sorted out, and the lady's like, oh, what are you doing and stuff like that, and I told her what I did, and it was like the penny drop, because she's like, oh, I listen to you, and I'm like, yes, but then that was that awkwardness in between. I'm like, she goes, no, you're awesome. She goes, just, I imagine that you people put out there a picture of what someone would look like doing it, and we all do it, that's human nature to have an idea and have an image of what someone looks like when they're doing a show, and that's what she said to me. She looks, you look so different to the way you sound on the radio. And I'm like, maybe that's that South African in me that my brother's mate keeps saying that's what I sound like. I'm not South African at all. My mum's a Kiwi and my dad's an Aussie, so pretty easy. I could work out that there. The good half of me's a Kiwi, apparently. But that's the things going on. That's a little bit about me. That's a little bit about reflection. Talked about trams, reflections. It's 8:32, cruising into our Friday morning. It's a beautiful day out there. Plenty of things happening around the town. We'll get to them just after this, but let's chuck some tunes on. Let's chuck Savage Garden on. Ah, Friday, beautiful day. Helps if I push play.

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Radio Galari 99.7 FM. If you're just joining us, Big T on the Morning Brekkie Show. We're whipping through our morning today. It's a beautiful Friday out there. 20 to 9. After the 9 o'clock news, we're going to have the amazing Sandy Dan come up with her lovely show. I love listening to her shows when I finish in the mornings. Definitely worth listening to. That's coming up just after the 9 o'clock. But today we've just been talking about, lots of different things. Today, random stuff today, volunteering, different things that are going around.

They're the volunteering hub here in Broome. Check out them and check out all the information down there. They can point you in the right direction if you're looking for something particular. Or you can also go online, like I was talking about. A couple of weeks, we've got the Speedway coming up. That'll be coming up shortly. And they'll have volunteering available for that. But there's other, like I talk about the Speedway a lot because I do volunteer there. I do volunteer there as well. I do the emceeing there. Been doing it for 4 years. It's absolutely amazing. I love every bit about it. But there's other volunteering available in that kind of area as well. But like I said, there's plenty, from turtle monitoring, seagrass monitoring. You can do anything around here in Broome if you want to get out. Volunteering is a very, very important part of Broome and the community, and within anywhere you go, really. Volunteering is, well, makes things happen. Get out there. St John of Ambulance do it as well. You know, the ambulance people that come out and check on you in an accident, they're volunteers. So there's some very important parts of, when it comes to volunteering here within Broome or wherever it is that you're doing it. And, well, hold your head high, whoever does volunteering. It's an excellent opportunity to get out there and do something, or it could be just a stepping stone to finding something that you like within the job or whatever it is that you do. So volunteering is very eclectic. You can do whatever you want to do there. So that's what we've been talking about. And also we've been going through reflections of the week that we've just had. It's a beautiful week we've had here in Broome. Spoke about Monday, Tuesday, talked about Wednesday. Wednesday I spoke about reflection, mental health and so forth, taking the opportunity need to reflect. If you are doing steps to make yourself a better person or just help yourself out, you're allowed to stop and take the opportunity and reflect on yourself. It's a-okay to be okay. And if people out there are looking at you and going, oh, how come he's okay? What happens on the outside is a hell of a lot different to what's happening on the inside. And just remember that. So just take your time, reflect, and enjoy it. Thursday, yesterday, I was here with Trey. Good day with Trey. Trey's excellent. He's a young fella. Love working with Trey. He works in the media here in Radio Glaryland. He works out the back there. He was away. He does film photography, video screening. He does the specialised filming for all those videos you see in Brams or in the hospital and stuff like that. A couple of young fellas. He comes out here and does a show with us on Thursday. And I get Trey, actually, I'll get him to run the show. Gives him to build the confidence up. Clearly, I can talk, no worries at all. And just helping out Trey. This is his show that he does on a Thursday, and we do it together. And we'll build it up, and we'll grow as we go and get to know each other. And as we do, we had a good laugh yesterday. It was quite funny. He is such a good kid. He's such a really nice person. And wow, you should see where he dresses. Honestly, you'd think he was dressed he's like such a smart man. Every time he come in, suit and nice jacket and pants, and it's like I come in here in tracky pants, a t-shirt, and I wear socks with thongs, so you know I'm pretty rusty. But young Trey, when he comes, he looks very flash every time he comes in here. So do the other crew that work out there as well. But young Trey I work with here in the studio, and he's a very flash, suave young man. He definitely takes his time getting ready to come to work in the morning, and his parents would be very proud of him. He does a very good job here. But yeah, Trey I work with Thursdays. And yesterday we spoke about crocodiles. You've seen it was actually on ABC is where I got the information from, but it was also on the interweb as well, about a crocodile attack out there at Bard Creek. Now, that was on the ocean side. If you're not too sure about what I'm talking about, get your Google Earth maps and have a look at it. You'll see the track that goes along the back there and brings you onto the beach. It is a very, very popular place for the locals. Great for camping because you get to camp on the beach. You got the river on your creek on your right-hand side, and then you got the ocean on your left-hand side. Great for fishing. Great for camping. It's just an absolute all-round awesome place to go. I go there quite regularly, and just check it out and go for the view. It's just a really good destination to go to. But a crocodile attack there? Not good at all, you know. We need to be more vigilant about when we go out here into these waters, that we need to be very, very, very aware. This year, just this season alone, we've had maybe 20 or 30 more crocodiles notarized, or seen and put into DFES or Department of, what is it? I forgot what it was called. Now, you know what I mean. The phone call's been made and they've been registered. They've been put on Facebook and they've been put out in the news and stuff like that, if you do see a crocodile. But we just need to be more vigilant, ladies and gentlemen, because this is the hub. Broome is crocodile country. You might look around the oceans and you go around the creeks, you don't really see them around and stuff. There's a whole reason you don't see them, because they're watching you.
We need to be more aware. Crocodiles are a massive big part of living in the Kimberleys and coming up in here to

is it, and so forth. So if you are on holidays in the Kimberleys, please be aware of these crocodiles that are out and about. We have got a lot more here. Like I say, if you just have to scroll through the community in Nosewater and look for crocodile videos. They are everywhere. We live in a world today where we have technology at our fingertips, so we can send drones up, we can take photos, we can take videos. But if you are seeing these things or things, make sure that the right people are notified so that we don't wait a month for this news to come onto our, in front of us. You know, this happened a month ago, this crocodile attack out at Bard Creek. We may have been told about it and we may have forgotten about it, but we really need to keep it in the spotlight so that people are aware when you're travelling around Broome, going out into the creeks, Bard Creek, Willie Creek, or wherever it is that you happen to be going into, some kind of estuary, subsidiary, brackish water, there is quite potentially going to be a crocodile there. I don't want to emphasise it anymore. We talk about it all the time. Crocodiles are a big thing here in Broome. Alrighty, let's talk about what we got going on this weekend. Got some things going on over the week. We've got 17 events across Broome of every different thing that you can think of. I'm not going to go through them all because there'll be no fun for me. I want you guys to have a research. You can check it out on the events page, on the Broome Visitors page, or on the Shire of Broome's page, or on the internet. Everywhere you go, you can find this information. But anyway, here we go. 14th of June, that'll be the Sunday. Wardrobe swap. Good idea for those people out there to want to refresh their wardrobes or even just get something a little bit nicer. 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Refresh your wardrobe sustainability at this free community clothing swap. 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So yeah, send your kids off somewhere else. They can get their face painted. You can have a coffee, flick through some clothes. That's a good day. Enjoy your face painting coffee vouchers for those who bring a cup. While stocks last, obviously, pots only so deep. Supported by the Broome Circle and Waste Sorted. And then we got on the 15th of June. This one is for the diabetes education and self-management. If you're looking for a bit of help with your diabetes, you're not too sure, you want a bit of extra help, or you want to ask some questions, 15th of June, confidently manage your two type diabetes with his practical tips, support for living, tag for community raiser. Let's have a look at where it says it is. 15th of June, we're going to say, doesn't say where it is. Got to read faster, find out more, sustainability, book it, da-da-da-da-da-da-da. Anyway, that there is on the Broome Visitors page if you want to have a look at that. Desmond Diabetes Education Self-Management. That's on Monday, the 15th of June, I should say. So that was the last one was on Sunday. And then we got the 20th of June. Let's see how I go reading this one out. Bukashi, Biomass, and Backyard Abundance. Discover practical, low-waste composting skills at this hands-on Bukashi workshop. Learn simple fermentation methods. Turn your kitchen scraps into nutrient-rich compost while reducing household waste and supporting a healthier soil system. Perfect for anyone wanting to build a sustainable... Ooh, got a bit of a stutter there. Perfect for anyone to build a sustainable gardening skills. You gotta think, I have stutters. Not many people know that. I have stutters and Tourette's. So some of these words, when I put them out, my brain's like, whoa, that's a cool word. Sustainability. Yeah, think about that one. Make that, say that 100 times over. Sustainability. Alrighty, and that's what we got going on around the traps. So then we got other things going on as well. Check it out. We got WA Day Festival, that's coming up on the 20th of June. That's for a couple of weeks away. Like I said, not too much over the weekend, but all the places are open. All the good places are open. All the places you want to visit, they're going to be open. Alrighty, we got a 10 to 9. We're absolutely whipping through this day today. It's Friday. Loving it. All right, let's cruise into it. Well, what are we going to chuck on, Tony? All right, we'll chuck on a bit of Alex Lloyd. It's 10 to 9. Tony's just about to finish up at 9 o'clock. Then the legendary Sandy Dan's on. We're going to rip into this Friday. Here we go. Happy Friday, everybody.

0: Good morning. Welcome back. 99.7 FM. Radio Kalari got Big T on the Brekkie Show. It is a 2 minutes to nine. The news is going to come up very shortly, and then the lovely Sandy Dan is going to be on just after 9 o'clock with her amazing show. Just have a quick look at the weather around the traps as we go. We're going to go the state news. Stroon is going to go around and tell us all the capital cities. Broome, we're looking for a 20 of 29 today here in Broome. We had a minimum of 16. It's going to be an absolutely fantastic day. It's only 25.6 at the degrees at the moment outside. I don't even know how they get that, but anyway, that's where we're at. We're looking for a 29. If you're heading up the hill, heading towards Kununurra, it's going to get hotter. If you're heading down the hill towards Perth, it's going to get cooler. Pretty easy to work it out. It's not going to be too bad of a weather. It's going to be 30-odd degrees around the traps all the way around Broome at the moment and out the surrounding areas. If you are going out of town over the weekend, just take your time, be careful, and enjoy the scenery. It's a beautiful place to get out and about, up into the communities up Cape Levique there. You've got Dardigan there, Beagle Bay, One Arm Point, wherever it is that you happen to be going, it's going to be beautiful. Those destinations I just spoke about, you can get there with a two-wheel vehicle. There are places that you need a four-wheel drive to get around, but check out those places you need and be safe out there on the roads. Very shortly, we're going to go into the news. I'll let you know about the tides at the moment. Tides are on their way down, so if you are heading to the beach, no stress at all for you to be worried about the water's going down. It's going to get further away, so wherever you park your car, you're going to be safe. But if you are heading out to the beaches, check out your tides, check out the BOM, the Bureau of Meteorology, or Willy Weather, which is a favourite for mine here in Broome, to give you all that valid information about what's happening around the town. But straight after that, Sandy will be giving you what's happening on the roads as well. So heaps of information here on Radio Kalari. Big T in the morning Brekkie Show. Hopefully everybody has a ripper day. Say hello to your neighbour and be safe on the roads. Catch you next weekend.
1: Hello, I'm Adam Evans with the NIRS News. A collaboration in New South Wales is addressing the barriers that prevent Aboriginal women from finding suitable homes when they're released from prison. Legal Aid New South Wales, Homes New South Wales and Corrective Services have developed a program to help them after identifying common and reoccurring issues. Senior Solicitor at Legal Aid, Natalie Bradshaw, says having a place to call home is crucial for women with children.
2: So many of the women that we assisted through the project were caregivers. And so one of the risks for women is that they're not going to be able to have children restored to their care. And just that disconnect with family and community is a real risk factor if women don't have housing.
1: The federal government is standing firm on changes to the National Disability Insurance Scheme that have been criticised by advocates and participants. The changes proposed by the government will significantly reduce the number of people on the scheme. Advocates also say it will leave gaps in support and parents will have to take on a bigger load. Disability Minister Jenny McAllister has told the ABC there will be further consultations.
3: That is already a feature of our thinking and our planning. And so, for example, the way that we approach access to the scheme will need to be worked through between now and 2028. We'd expect that the technical advice that we'll be seeking from experts will be complemented by deep engagement with the disability community.
1: The Democratic Republic of Congo's Ebola outbreak has spread to three new health zones with 676 reported cases. A government report has revealed there have been 136 deaths. It's now affecting 25 health zones. Each of those have around 100,000 to 150,000 people. US President Donald Trump has cancelled the latest strikes on Iran, saying discussions on a peace deal are still underway. Speaking on social media, he said the final points of the peace deal have now been agreed to by most of the nations in the Middle East, including Iran. Meanwhile, Iran's Fars News Agency has reported that Iran has not yet agreed to any document or memorandum of understanding with the US. And just a warning, the following story includes the name of an Indigenous person who's died. In music news, the late Yolngu songman Gurumul has been inducted in the ARIA Hall of Fame. The self-taught musician, who was also blind, passed away in 2017 after a battle with kidney and liver disease. His brother-in-law, Don Winnebar, has told the ABC his induction will keep Gurumul's music alive.
4: It is to show the world about world for Aboriginal people and white fellas. Because it's, we are there to share his stories to the wider world.
1: Last night's other inductees were Jenny Morris, Kate Sobrano, Spy Debate, The Living End and Vika and Linda Bull. We'll have more coming up next.
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1: To sport, and in soccer, three red cards were issued in the opening game of the FIFA World Cup between Mexico and South Africa. Mexico beat South Africa 2-0 in Mexico City after leading 1-0 at halftime. Two South African players and one Mexican were sent off. Now for a look at the capital city weather around the country. A shower or two in Mangere and Brisbane with a top of 23. 21 and a shower or two for Gadigal Country, Sydney, while it's 17 and partly cloudy in Ngunnawal Gambri Country, Canberra. 19 and partly cloudy in Nam, Melbourne, and sunny in Nipaluna, Hobart with a max of 15. A top of 24 in cloudy in Tundunya, Adelaide. A shower or two and 17 degrees in Boorloo, Perth, and sunny in Garamilla, Darwin with a top of 32. If you have any stories that you'd like to share with us, you can send us an email to news@nirs.org.au. That's news@nirs.org.au.
8: This is Mabu Yaru Ngamga. Brings you the word of the day from the Yaru language, traditional owners of the Broome area.
9: Ngaji Mingan, Ngaya Nilawaluk. Ngananjuyu, the word of the day. The word of the day is Jira. Jira. Jira means boy. Can you say it? Jira. I will say it again. Jira. We can use it like this. Jira Janu. Jira Janu. Can you say it? Jira Janu. Jira Janu means my boy. Jira Janu. We can also say Jira Jia. Can you say it? Jira Jia. Jira Jia means your boy. Also, Jira Jina. Jira Jina. Can you say it? Jira Jina. Jira Jina means his boy. Thank you for listening. Galia Mabu.
8: That was Word of the Day from the Yaru language, the traditional owners of the Broome area.
10: Hello, my name is Jessica Gregory, and you're listening to Galari Radio. Yeah!

taking a gamble with John Bennett this morning. Why not? It's just gone 9 minutes after 9 o'clock. Sandy Dan with you on this Friday. Isn't it absolutely gorgeous out there with the Kimberley weather today across the whole region? Those temperatures are looking very nice. A little warm around the places, but with the dry season, no humidity around. That's certainly well and truly backed off as such. So it does give conditions to get out and about further with what we need to do, especially with the weekend ahead of us. Ticking off that bucket list, maybe going a little bit further than we've gone before, or perhaps just hang around and chill out for a little bit, which is what we're asking of you for the next couple of hours. Spend a little time with us as we talk a little bit about weather. We shall be doing that in depth at around 20 to 10, 9:40 when we do our cross to the Bureau of Meteorology. We'll talk more about what we can expect here in Broome, heading for a high of about 29. Very pleasant, with the 34s probably being warmest around Fitzroy Crossing and Wyndham up the top there. Here's Kevin Gunn. Good morning.

all his love was just too strong. He called for the spirits to come along, to make him the same as Jidam Jidam, and soon their bodies too were ridden.

0: you by the Lord. Nice way to get into a Friday and the weekend with a bit of a story session from Kevin Gunn, a story that was originally written by a lady called Josie Boyle. She's a Noongar lady from down south and still with us these days, and has worked with youngsters for a number of years, and telling stories is one of her biggest specialities. 14 after the hour, I just thought I'd slip that one in case you need to be somewhere. It's weird, we're currently sitting at 26.2 degrees. We've been pretty much just under 25 most mornings. And out there it already feels like 27. Yes, we're heading for a high of 29. It's going to be warmest up there in Wyndham with 34 also forecasted for Fitzroy Crossing. If you're heading further south towards Bidgetanga, they're looking at 33 today. Debbie also expecting a high of 32. Halls Creek expecting 31, similar to Bidgetanga, and 32 again for Warman, as it is for Derby. Wyndham's a little bit odd. Kununurra, excuse me, with 33 degrees forecasted for Kununurra today. The UV reading can be warm. Well, burn if you're one to burn easy. So cover up constantly, not just from mosquitoes. Harmful sun rays, but mosquitoes as well, if you're just taking in a bit of a trip down and around the joint. Mozzies like being out and about too, especially when it comes to finding those shady spots. A long sleeve shirt would really be handy. Okay. And constantly put on that sunblock if you're going to be heading to the beach at any point. And for those got a bigger thought with where your horizons are going to be taking you, the roads are looking pretty much okay. Just a little notice from the Department of Main Roads talking about dead bullocks 60 k's north of Warman for those of you heading into the East Kimberley. So I dare say they're working on clearing that one. So it shouldn't be too long before all is good there on that little stretch. No doubt there's one lane in use, and also a reminder that there are surface damaged areas on the Great Northern Highway around Roebuck and Gudugudu community. They've still got that one lane in use with traffic signals in place. So nothing slow, that's the best way to go. See the country, that's for sure. Perhaps you're heading over the border into the Northern Territory. 1-800-246-1999 is the number. You can get further information on roads around the Northern Territory. And if you're just heading back and beyond, have a look at what's posted on the local Shire website. They've got all of the information on their web pages there. That's for those road conditions back and beyond with Shire, Halls Creek all looking good. Currently on the Tanami Duncan roads, I dare say, should be nice to take on traffic next week. To be busy on the Tanami. also, for those of you heading south, you might want to also think of finding out what's happening around the Pilbara and Gascoyne. We hit the roads there because there's been rain and water brings a lot of surface damage when it comes to road conditions. So check in there if your travels are taking you southward bound, and all you need to do is pop onto the Department of Main Roads website and be clever. Have a look at the local shire sites as well.
1: 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This message from that Australian government like Canberra.

Kate Sobrano, where it all started with those bedroom eyes. In fact, she was nominated into the ARIA Music Hall of Fame last night. Herself, Spider Bait, The Living End, Jenny Morris, and Garamul also received posthumous recognition. They're all inductees into the ARIA Hall of Fame. Oh, just thinking of an interview in the early days done with Kate Sobrano, very down-to-earth lady. Oh, you couldn't imagine these days interviewing an artist in their hotel room and just sitting on the bed there, slinging washing aside, just so that you can have a bit of a laugh and a conversation, which is exactly what had happened many, many, many years ago. Oh, well, we're well and truly into the future, and she's really done well with that music, her music, since Bedroom Eyes, because that was pretty much her main song at that particular time. She was up and coming, very similar to Vicar and Linda Bull, who also were inducted into the ARIA Hall of Fame. A big thank you also going out to Big D with getting us set for the rest of the morning with a big breakfast earlier on. You'll be able to catch Big T from 7 to 9 here on Kolari. Here's Richard Marx, Hazard.

0: Well, many hazards out there. Big weekend to be had as well, and there's plenty to get amongst if you're at a bit of a loose end, or is the markets there, or big attendance with lots of people often heading down to the courthouse. That's Saturday and Sunday, and then there's, the event I did manage to pick up on that Big T was talking about, and that was changing your wardrobe. Why not do that? Change your look. It's one way of keeping costs down and passing on quality garments, isn't it? Yeah, everyone's got a particular taste. I know I'm fussy when it comes to what I wear. I mean, I love op shops because I feel the clothing that come from there always deserves a second life too. And a lot of stuff you find in op shops these days are really good quality anyway. So maybe you'd like to look at that regarding your wardrobe. One way of stepping out to the race rounds with nice new gear on. Speaker Beach, would you be stepping out? Oh, well, hope you do. It's always good to get amongst a little bit of racing and have a look at what the beautiful people are doing at the Turf Club, because they are actually having a great time at it, and so can you if you just want something to get amongst for a few hours with plenty of sunshine and a great company around you. Hey, speak of which, you notice Angin's isn't with us. Well, she wasn't earlier on from Consumer Protection. Angie is currently around other parts of the Kimberley, in fact, driving back to Broome today. So she's truly doing wider work, as she's the regional senior officer for Consumer Protection here. And on her way home, safe trip. If you're also out there traveling, keep it safe to yourself on the roads. Just nice and slow, you get home eventually.
1: Fight the bite. 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

0: All right. Oh, yeah, we better save your ear holes, I suppose. Well, I don't know. Maybe you just need the cobwebs to be cleared a little there. Spider-Bait's a version of Black Betty, only because Spider-Bait got inducted last night into the ARIA Music Hall of Fame, along with many other artists. And we're doing a bit of a drop around the program with some of their music today. We've got Jessica Lingard online. She's music to our ears when it comes to wanting to know more about weather. Hello, Jessica. Good morning.
1: Good morning, Sandy.

0: today in Derby and 29 in Broome. So a nice cool day. It's warm one in Fitzroy Crossing as well, 34 degrees today. Staying warm across the weekend. If you're in Broome across the weekend, a bit of a warming trend. We're going for 31 tomorrow and 33 on Sunday. So a little bit more moisture in the air at the moment, and then starting to cool back down again as we move into next week. But lots of beautiful sunshine out for the forecast all across the Kimberley this weekend. It'll be looking like a good weekend.
1: And those coastal waters, no doubt, are looking even better.
0: They certainly are. Super light winds at the moment is resulting in some really nice calm conditions on the waters. Now, winds at the moment are very light, around 10 knots. Seas are less than half a metre, and there's a westerly swell around a metre. Not too much change across the weekend, so hopefully you guys have a great weekend.
1: Plenty going on. We're only just starting with all of the events. Well, yeah, no doubt there's plenty happening in Perth too as well. Pleasant weather forecasted there this weekend.
0: Oh, it's not too bad. A little chilly, though. If you're heading down to Perth, you may want to pack a jumper. Partly cloudy conditions today, a top of just 17 degrees. Cloudy tomorrow after a very chilly low. They're going to be dropping down to 3 degrees tomorrow morning. And then wet weather returning on Sunday, so you may need some umbrellas and some wet weather gear if you are heading this way. Definitely no wet weather gear needed if you're heading to Darwin, though. Sunny at 33 degrees today, and tomorrow 32 degrees on Sunday.
1: Oh, nice. Well, we'll leave it at that, Jessica. I hope you have a great weekend. Thank you for our weekend weather picks.
0: You're welcome, Sandy. Have a great weekend.
1: Bye. Jessica Lingard from the Bureau of Meteorology giving us an idea of what we can expect weather-wise this weekend. Here's Stephen Bumber Albert.

Sandy no longer with us, but he left a great legacy of recorded music. Stephen Bumper Albert, formerly also the chairperson for Colliding Media, and very much the front face of Brand New Day, the stage play there in the beginning with the character Uncle Tadpole, and then that got taken on by Ernie Dinga, who also did a great job, does a great job with that one. Oh, well, I hope you've got locked in all your planning for the weekend. No doubt it'll be fairly busy out there with the markets, Saturday markets and everything else happening around town. I suppose it's just a matter of getting amongst it. Just a little reminder, we've got a visit coming up from the Neurological Council of Western Australia. That'll be happening from the 23rd through to the 22nd through to the 25th, so the week after next. They're going to have a workshop with the key stakeholders and even interested public members. If you want to head along to that one, all you need to do is jump onto the Try Booking website. Won't cost you anything. They just want to know that for numbers, catering, no doubt. And the same for a barbecue gathering. They're going to have two. Well, the workshop is happening between 12:30 and 1:30 on the Tuesday. A barbecue will be the next day between 12 and 1 as well. So that's the members from the WA Neurological Council. Harriet the nurse, I believe, is going to be there too. So he's also a welcome distraction for the youngsters. Might want to go and say hello as well to Harriet.

0: scrap metal, don't take my hot sunshine away, plenty of sunshine out there. It'll get a little warmer over the weekend, as Jessica mentioned from the Bureau of Meteorology here in Broome. Temperatures are a little warm around elsewhere, but we're just lucky it's not the wet season, so it's a beautiful dry weather. Even though it's a little warm, you can still get your suntan, so cover up constantly if you're going to be out and about there on country, whether it be having a little look around from those harmful rays, and then those mosquitoes that like to also home in. Use a repellent, be wise about it. Also, a long sleeve shirt will help out with that one. And Maldives.
1: One of Australia's last great free-flowing rivers, the Murrawarra, is in danger. The WA government is now taking submissions on a draft water plan. Have your say at likenowhereelse.org.au. It'll only take minutes. Protect the Murrawarra for everybody.
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0: cultures or with flame trees. Thelma Plum does a superb version of that one, doesn't she? You can always catch up with the great music around the town. Pretty busy this time of year. In fact, there's the Battle of the Bands coming up, and that's at the end of the month. You might want to pop onto the Civic Centre's booking site and see what details you can get there. If you don't have a band, they can help you out with others also chipping in, and there's good prize money there to be won as well. So there you go. That's pretty much us done and dusted for the week. It's been an interesting, busy, beautiful, big week it has. So just go and have a fabulous weekend, whatever you choose to get up to. We'll be back again on Monday to have a yarn. Okay, so, well, talk then if you care to see with any happenings. You can drop them into our premises.
1: Hello, I'm Adam Evans with the NIRS News. A collaboration in New South Wales is addressing the barriers that prevent Aboriginal women from finding suitable homes when they're released from prison. Legal Aid New South Wales, Homes New South Wales and Corrective Services have developed a program to help them after identifying common and reoccurring issues. Senior Solicitor at Legal Aid, Natalie Bradshaw, says having a place to call home is crucial for women with children.
2: So many of the women that we assisted through the project were caregivers, and so one of the risks for women is that they're not going to be able to have children restored to their care, and just that disconnect with family and community is a real risk factor if women don't have housing.
1: The federal government is standing firm on changes to the National Disability Insurance Scheme that have been criticised by advocates and participants. The changes proposed by the government will significantly reduce the number of people on the scheme. Advocates also say it will leave gaps in support and parents will have to take on a bigger load. Disability Minister Jenny McAllister has told the ABC there will be further consultations.
3: That is already a feature of our thinking and our planning. And so, for example, the way that we approach access to the scheme will need to be worked through between now and 2028. We'd expect that the technical advice that we'll be seeking from experts will be complemented by deep engagement with the disability community.
1: The Democratic Republic of Congo's Ebola outbreak has spread to three new health zones with 676 reported cases. A government report has revealed there have been 136 deaths. It's now affecting 25 health zones. Each of those have around 100,000 to 150,000 people. US President Donald Trump has cancelled the latest strikes on Iran, saying discussions on a peace deal are still underway. Speaking on social media, he said the final points of the peace deal have now been agreed to by most of the nations in the Middle East, including Iran. Meanwhile, Iran's Fars News Agency has reported that Iran has not yet agreed to any document or memorandum of understanding with the US. And just a warning, the following story includes the name of an Indigenous person who's died. In music news, the late Yolngu song man Gurumul has been inducted in the ARIA Hall of Fame. The self-taught musician, who was also blind, passed away in 2017 after a battle with kidney and liver disease. His brother-in-law, Don Winnebar, has told the ABC his induction will keep Gurumul's music alive.
4: It is to show the world about world for Aboriginal people and white fellas, because it's we are there to share his stories to the wider world.
1: Last night's other inductees were Jenny Morris, Kate Sobrano, Spider Bait, The Living End, and Vika and Linda Bull. We'll have more coming up next.
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1: To sport, and in soccer, three red cards were issued in the opening game of the FIFA World Cup between Mexico and South Africa. Mexico beat South Africa 2-0 in Mexico City after leading 1-0 at halftime. Two South African players and one Mexican were sent off. Now for a look at the capital city weather around the country. A shower or two in Mangere and Brisbane with a top of 23. 21 and a shower or two for Gadigal Country, Sydney, while it's 17 and partly cloudy in Ngunnawal-Gambri Country, Canberra. 19 and partly cloudy in Nam, Melbourne, and sunny in Nipaluna, Hobart with a max of 15. A top of 24 and cloudy in Tundanya, Adelaide. A shower or two and 17 degrees in Boorloo, Perth, and sunny in Garamilla, Darwin with a top of 32. If you have any stories that you'd like to share with us, you can send us an email to news@nirs.org.au. That's news@nirs.org.au.
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1: The ocean is

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0: One of Australia's last great free-flowing rivers is in danger, the Murrawarra. The Fitzroy River is a stronghold for the critically endangered freshwater sawfish, a river of deep cultural significance. The WA government is now taking submissions on a draft water plan. Have your say at likenowhereelse.org.au. It'll only take minutes. Protect the Murrawarra for everybody.
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0: 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That's 1300 303 143. 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
2: 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Bye-bye.

Could you imagine being taken as a kid? 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Being placed in our home where no love has ever shown. In your heart you no longer wanna live. 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Ain't no mother, ain't no father, or no family around. Just to see your black faces with tears in their eyes. So we're being

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0: 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It might carry blood.
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0: Yeah, don't just dump it anywhere. Someone might jab themselves with it.
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0: Kapu Kut Karen Durante with NRS News coming to you from the lands of the Yagara and Turrbal peoples. In this bulletin, Trump says the war is over. Again. And the NDIS minister assures people moved off the scheme will get support. But first, a former Queensland childcare worker who's abused dozens of children has lost an appeal to reduce his sentence. Ashley Paul Griffith is currently serving life in jail after admitting to committing hundreds of offences against 69 young girls. The Court of Appeal has dismissed his application today. With time already served, Griffith can apply to be released in 2049. Migrants are too scared to leave their homes in Ireland after a third night of anti-immigration protests. Police say the protests are being planned on social media and they've released photos of two men they're looking for. Tensions flared after a Sudanese man stabbed Stephen Olgovey in Belfast. His family is calling for calm. Belfast School Principal Phil Massey says families that have moved to the country recently are keeping their kids at home.
1: Looking at our registration numbers for today alone, we've just under half of our school population not in school today. And looking at who those children are, they are predominantly children from newcomer families. We have had a number of phone calls from parents saying that they're just too scared to leave the house.
0: Still overseas, and US President Donald Trump says a deal with Iran to end the conflict in the Middle East will be finalised in the coming days.
2: We just made a great settlement of the war with Iran, and we're going to be subject to finalisation of documents, which should get done over the next few days. We'll probably have a signing maybe in Europe, and it's a great thing. Stock market's up 1,000 points. That means they like the deal.
0: Mr. Trump says the blockade on the Strait of Hormuz will remain in place until the deal is signed. More work is being done to ensure there is support for people living with a disability outside of the NDIS. That's what Disability Minister Jenny McAllister has told the ABC, following criticism that the federal government's changes will remove a lot of people from the scheme.
3: We agreed with premiers at the beginning of this year that there'd be a joint investment of $10 billion into supports outside of the scheme. For reference, that is roughly the amount of support that was in place prior to the NDIS. We do think rebuilding the supports outside the scheme is critical, and we're looking forward to working with states and territories on standing that up.
0: Under the changes, around 300,000 people will be kicked off or prevented from accessing the NDIS. And just a warning, the following story includes the name of an Indigenous person who has died. In music news, the late Yolngu songman Gurmul has been inducted into the ARIA Hall of Fame. The self-taught musician, who was born blind, passed away in 2017 after a battle with kidney and liver disease. His brother-in-law Don Winnebar told the ABC his induction will help keep Gurmul's music alive.
4: It is to show the world about world for Aboriginal people and white fellas. Because it's, we are there to share his stories to the wider world.
0: Other inductees from last night include Jenny Morris, Kate Sobrano, Spider Bait, The Living End, and sisters Vicar and Linda Bull. To sport, and the NRL's reigning premiers, the Brisbane Broncos, have dropped to 14th place on the ladder after suffering their sixth loss in a row last night. South Sydney thrashed Brisbane 48 points to 6 in Sydney. Broncos captain Adam Reynolds was asked if this is the toughest time of his career.
5: I've probably been in worse moments, but it's never nice when you're losing games, but that's where you find out about each other and the character of the team. And I know we've got a lot of spirit and fight within the group.
0: In soccer, South Korea has rallied from one goal down to beat Czechia 2-1 at the World Cup in Mexico. It was also a good day for fans in Mexico. Their national team defeated South Africa 2-0 in the World Cup's first game this morning. And that's the latest NIRS news.
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Good afternoon, Broom. How are we this afternoon? Big T on your radio this afternoon for your hour of power. 3 till 4 o'clock. It's the count. Well, we call it a countdown. We can call it a wind down. You can call it whatever it is. Some people don't finish at 4 o'clock. Some people finish at 4:30, 5 o'clock. So you can call it the hour of power of just ticking off time. You don't have to watch your clock for the next hour. Big T's going to be on the radio, Radio Glory, for the next hour, cranking out some tunes. We're going to smash them out. Excuse me as I lose my voice there. Smash out some tunes over the next hour, like I said. Talk about the news, nice and easy. All I'm going to do is play music, talk some a little bit, make your life a little bit easier on this Friday afternoon, and let's get into it, I reckon. Straight off the top of the bat, let's get some music going. Friday afternoon, Hour of Power with Big T. Here we go.

Good afternoon and welcome back, Radio Galari 99.7 FM. Big T on the... No, it's not the... afternoon. The afternoon hour of power. Get so used to saying that one thing after saying it all week. Good afternoon, everybody. How are we going? That was a song there requested by Matty J. He just sent me a message and he wanted to have a tune on. He's on his drive home. Hopefully everybody's having a great afternoon out there. It's a beautiful day. It's a bit hard not to have a beautiful day. Like I say, if you're having a bad day, you're sitting inside inside your cupboard. It's very hard to have a bad day here in Broome, is what I was trying to spit out. Anyway, let's have a yarn around the weather we got going around the traps. It looks like around about 27 degrees at the moment. Looking for a top of 35, but we're not getting there as yet. What is the computer going to say to me? 28.7 degrees at the moment. We were going to say, oh, that'll do, 29. We got close enough, 28.9. That's pretty close in my books. Tides are looking pretty good as well. If you are heading down the beach this time of the day, there would be a lot of people down the beach enjoying the beautiful sunset that's just about to happen in the next couple of hours. I reckon it's the most visited spot for photography, I'd imagine, in this world. Yes, good old Ganthea Point. As we go on through the dry season, you'll see as the tides get a little bit lower, how many rows of people down there? I've been stuck in there once, but it's just so many cars after rows and rows of cars. It's like going to the cinemas back in the day and everyone parked their car up one behind each other. That's pretty much what Ganthea Point will look like, I'm guessing, this weekend, no doubt. Alrighty, tides are on their way up at the moment, so if you are heading to town down at Ganthea Beach, be mindful where you park your car. We're looking at 3.5, 3.6 metres at the moment. We're looking for a high around about 7.3 metres tonight. At 8 o'clock tonight, so it's not a quick movement of water, but the water is definitely coming in. So if you are heading down to Ganthea Beach, make sure you take your phone with you. Got plenty of footage on you. You can take some photos of some people that lose their car. So you want to pay attention to the tides anywhere you travel around Broome. If you are taking your car down onto the beaches, obviously that's where it's going to count the most. If you're not too sure about that, check on the Bureau of Meteorology, Broome Weather and Tides, Wheelie Weather. There's so many different ones. Just write Broome Tides. Pretty easy. In Google, it'll give you all the information you want on there, as well as all that other stuff as well. Let's talk about the elephant in the room, the old Cable Beach Road there. They're talking about opening one lane in July. So around about early July, they're going to talk about opening one lane and a bicycle path. And then that won't be finishing until mid-July. They did say early July in the beginning, but hey, that's how it works here in Broome. Sometimes things get set back. So around mid-July or early July, that road will be open. But hey, it doesn't help us now because we're not even in July. We're still in June. So I'm reading you something that really doesn't mean anything. What are you up to this weekend? You going to get out to the markets? Good opportunity to get down to the markets this weekend. Head out anywhere you want to go. Plenty of things to do in Broome. It's 3:20. You're on the Hour of Power with Tony. Well, sugar. I said my real name. Oh, now you know who I am. All right, Hour of Power with Big T. On the Radio Galari 99.7 FM. It's a beautiful day out there. We're going to crank into these tunes. The Hour of Power is just cruising along. Here we go again.

Good afternoon and welcome back, Radio Galari. Good afternoon. Big T on the, I keep thinking morning brekkie show. I do it Monday to Friday, so that's what happens. So good afternoon. Big T on the afternoon hour of power. Apparently that's really hard to say to some people, the hour of power, but I find it really easy to say. How are we going out there half an hour through the day? We're cruising into this beautiful Friday. You had me this morning, you got me this afternoon. I get to end the day, have a great weekend, come back, try again on Monday. That's how it rolls here at Radio Galari. Always having a bit of fun down here. Beautiful day. What do you want to do on the weekend? 14th of June, wardrobe swap. I spoke about this one this morning, but refresh your wardrobe sustainability at the free community clothing swap. Bring along good quality clothing, pre-loved clothing from ages 12 and up. Simply come and browse hidden treasures. Enjoy, this one's for the kids. Throw the kids to the side. Put them over there. They can get their face painting done. You can have a look at some clothing. Bring yourself down your own cup. You get yourself a free cup of coffee while stocks last, of course. Sponsored by Broom Circle and Waste Sorted. Then we got on the 15th. This is a diabetes and education self-management course. If you want to check it out on the Broom, where are we? We're on the Shire Broom page. Not really going very well this morning, today, afternoon. I haven't had a good day. Well, I have. I've actually had a really good day today. I bought a new car. But anyway, we'll talk about that later. Lots of things happening around Broome. Like I said, plenty of things are happening around Broome at the moment. We've got like 17 different events from various genre, all the way across the board there, from one end of Broome to the other end of Broome. If we haven't got live music on, we've got concerts, we got art, we got design, we got paintings. Lots of things to do around Broome. It depends on what you want to do, though. But if you don't want that, you want to avoid it all, you want to head out of town, jump out onto the roads. All the roads are looking really, really good at the moment. Everything's clear and open. There has been some fires burning out of town. Periodical burns, they call them. If you want to know what that is, it just means they just don't burn when they want. It's easy way to say it. They do call it periodical burn, but I'm sure that we all don't know what it means. They put a fire here, then they'll put a fire over there, and then they'll put a fire over there. Yeah, that's pretty much how it works here in the Kimleys. If it's not endangering lives, cattle, or infrastructure, they'll let it burn. So you're looking at the fires out of town, you're like, oh, we better call someone about it. It is all right to call someone. Definitely good to let them know what's happening around the path if no one else is called. But most of the time, they're all very aware of what fires are going on around town and out the outskirts, out up the Cape and so forth, and heading towards Derby. You'll see some fires burning and that. The fire brigade will be around checking it all out. But like I said, if it doesn't hurt anyone, they just let it burn. Welcome to the Kimberleys. That's how we do it up here. Burn, baby, burn. So yeah, cruising along here on a Friday afternoon. 3:36, says 15:36 on my clock, but I'm sure you know what that means. Yeah, it's a beautiful day. Let's go back to some tunes, eh? We're just cruising through this Friday, hour of power. I do the countdown. You just continue to work. I'll sit here in shorts and T-shirt, bare feet. That's my day at work. You continue what you're doing, digging holes, holding up a sign, typing on a computer, driving a vehicle, whatever it is you happen to be doing. Let's cruise through this day. It's Friday afternoon with the hour of power with Big T.

Billy Deitch, I was employed. Benny ran the drum, boys. Benny ran the drum. Every day and every night, boys. Benny ran the drum.

Welcome back, 99.7 FM, Big T on the Hour of Power. The countdown, 3 to 4 o'clock. I got the easy job. You guys are still at work enjoying yourself. Well, I'm enjoying yourself. You're at work. I don't know if you, what you'd call it. I really do enjoy myself. If you're just joining us here, you're joining Big T on the afternoon Hour of Power. Been doing a couple of volunteer shows on a Friday afternoon. It's basically how I started. I met Matty J over a month ago and got a bit of a preemptive initialised myself here in the radio. Did a couple of weeks as Hour of Power on a Friday afternoon and got a job opportunity from Radio Galari to do the Brekkie show. So now I do it Monday to Friday and you get to hear my voice a hell of a lot more. The best thing, look, I love this job. I don't get, for the people out there, there's lots of people out there that know me around the town and know what I'm like. I'm very much a chatterbox. Tony talk a lot. And this is the only job I've ever been to. I don't get in trouble for talking too much in this job. Funny enough, that's a good reason. I definitely love it. Everyone that I speak to and I tell them where I work now, they're like, oh my, someone has given you a license to talk now, Tony. And yeah, I do it well, but I can tell you right now, sitting in a booth by myself is a lot different to having somebody in front of me where I can talk all day. And I can tell you, I've had jobs in Broome where I've actually lost my job because of my talking. And yeah. I lost a few jobs over the years for being a talker. I love to have a chat. Nothing wrong with having a chat. Some businesses need to relax a little bit and let us have a chat and enjoy yourself. If you enjoy yourself more at work, you're more susceptible to give 110% into your job. So, yeah, that's how it goes anyway. Moving on from that one there. Talking about the weather a bit earlier on and stuff like that. We're looking at 27.9 degrees today. We were going to get to 29. Clearly, it's not going to get there as yet. But just looking around the traps, if you are heading down south, don't. Don't go. Don't. If you're going to Perth this weekend, cancel your flights. Don't worry about it. Wait another 6 or 7 months for the weather to catch up with them down there because it's not looking too flash down there. 17 degrees they're looking at today and tomorrow. Wow, you wouldn't believe it, but 18 degrees. So 17 and 18, hooly dooly. So if you're going to Perth, cancel your flights. Don't worry about it. Just go to your, spend your money. Take your wife out. Take the kids out. Have a weekend in Broome. Don't worry about going down there. But if you are heading up, heading towards Cullinara, Derby, anywhere up there, it's going to get hotter. That's a pretty easy way to work it out, eh? So go up. Don't go down. It's too cold down there. Stay up here. That's why everybody comes here anyway. It's the best time of the weather. I could tell you what it is, but you're going to hear about it at 4 o'clock in 10 minutes anyway, and they're going to give you the news. They're going to do the professional version of it. Tony gives you the rustic version on his Hour of

power, but it's pretty easy to work out. You can tell by the amount of cars that are driving into Broome right now that clearly the weather is perfect here. Don't worry about Perth. You don't want to go down there anyway. Not much happening down there. It's freezing cold. I was talking to my nephew this morning, I should say. He was in Osborne Park doing some work, looking at a car for me, to tell you the truth. And he's walking around. As he's walking around the car yard, I was like, I started laughing. He's like, what are you laughing at, Uncle? And I'm like, all the water on the ground. And he's like, yeah, it's raining. And I was like, oh, let me make this phone call a little bit better. So he was video calling me. I was having a look at a car that I just purchased, but he was walking around, it's rain and raining. I'm like, let me make this phone call a little bit better for you. So I walked outside, and I live 20 k's out of town. So anyway, I walked outside, and him and his mates have basically gave me a few key words. Well, I won't say repeat them on the radio station, but as I've kind of done a 360 degree around as I've gone, is he like, is that blue sky, Uncle? And I'm like, yes, it is. It is very much blue sky, not a cloud in the sky. And he's like, you suck. He had a jacket on, a jumper on, a hoodie on, a jacket. But anyway, that's my young nephew, Dylan, down there in Perth. His dad's listening to now. Thank you very much, Dylan, for helping me out today. Don't really do that on the radio, but I'll do it anyway because you can listen to Radio Galari anywhere you'd like. Technology is a la fantastic these days. 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So that there's the app. You can download it. Gives you options to read it and listen to it anywhere across Australia at all times. Lots of other different things on that app as well, not just Radio Galari. So you can have a look at that. It's other things to look at. Anyway, we're cruising through this hour of power. Tony's doing a little bit more talking. Let's get out of the talking. I'm going to crank it up. The last 8 minutes of the day, I'm going to turn the music up. I want everyone to hit that volume button. Here we go. 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

Alrighty, Broome, 99.7 FM, Big T on the afternoon brekkie show. Hopefully, oh, I had it cranked in here before. Hopefully everybody else had their music cranked up in their car. Great song there by Metallica, smashing it out on the Hour of Power. Big T on the afternoon. It's been absolutely epic here this afternoon. I've done the hour. We've only got 3 minutes to go. I'm talking really quickly because clearly I want to get out of here. It's the weekend, 99.7 FM, Radio Glory. We'll be playing all weekend. I'll be joining you back here on Monday. Sandy Dan will be on after me at 9 o'clock. But other than that, have a ripper weekend. Say hello to your neighbour and be safe on the roads. I'll see you on Monday. Have a good weekend.

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1: It's when your blood got too much sugar. 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
1: 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I've lost my leg, my kidney's no good, gotta have dialysis and my eyesight's going. 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

0: Hi, my name's Tiani, and this is Raya Glory.
1: My philosophy is very simple. When you see something that is not right, not fair, not just, say something, do something, get in trouble, good trouble, necessary trouble.

0: Hello and welcome to The Wire, your national and independent coverage of current affairs right across Australia on community and Indigenous radio. I'm Emma Watsky, coming to you from Radio Adelaide here in Tandunya on the lands of Kanamina. Our team pays our deepest respect to elders past, present and emerging. We extend this respect to all First Nations listeners and to the rightful custodians of the lands you're listening in from. And today on the show,
1: the resilience and creativity and marvellousness and diversity of young queer people. It's just a joy to be around.
0: Activists have renewed calls to boost inclusive spaces for the LGBTIQA plus community and queer youth. This comes amid increased reports of discrimination. Also, this month, SA's Upper House will debate a bill attempting to wind back late-term abortion access. Advocates are concerned it's part of nationwide actions to restrict abortion legislation. And later,
2: we want to see an informed public when our governments and our leaders are building these data centres.
0: A cohort of high school students in the Sunshine Coast are protesting the rise of AI. This comes as the emergence of a data centre is set to join their neighbourhood. We'll have this and more for you over the next half hour. We're on air across Australia, thanks to the Community Radio Network and the support from the Community Broadcasting Foundation. First up, it's 6 months since Australia's world first under 16 social media ban came into effect, with SA leading the charge. But new data from national peak body, Children and Young People with Disability Australia, reveals restrictions have created new barriers. CIDA Youth Delegate Rosie Partland joined for the 19th Conference of State Parties to the Convention of the Rights of Persons with Disabilities to share survey results with the international community. But first, to reflect on the social media ban and its impacts, I spoke with Mix Misha Julia, an NDIS participant and parent caring for a disabled child.
3: I think the under 16 social media ban is a lazy solution to a complex problem, because we'd never teach road safety by banning roads. We would teach children how to cross safely. And the online world, I think, deserved the same approach. Most people agree that children need protection online. And the question is whether or not removing legal and supported access makes children safer. For disabled and neurodivergent young people, online spaces are not simply entertainment. They are where friendships happen, peer support exists, where identity is explored, because young people are sharing the same language, sharing their experiences. They also access information, counselling and support and learn things through others in what becomes their local community. So when access is banned, some young people follow the rules and become more isolated. Some young people find ways around the ban. Then organisations and adults and systems are relieved of the responsibility to learn rather than developing digital literacy, supervision skills, online safety practices alongside the children.
0: How did your child take the news when the ban was first announced?
3: They were shocked that adults would choose to stop supporting children in an environment where a lot of children are. And we needed to cover that from a few angles to say we will continue to support them in finding ways of socially connecting and also supporting an online world in some way. We just then supported them in their grief, because they knew a lot of children do not have supportive parents or parents who understand technology, and they would just simply have no online friends.
4: CIDA CEO Skye Kokoski-Moore says they've been concerned about the social media ban's impact on children and young people with disability, with their recent survey showing surprising results.
5: 6 months on, we've run a survey with young people with disability and families. What we learned is that of the under-16s who responded, 95% were still able to access social media. But on the other hand, the over-16s, a quarter of them told us that they'd been mistakenly blocked from their accounts due to issues with the age verification process.
0: How would you interpret the findings of your recent survey in terms of accessibility?
5: We are really worried about the accessibility issues young people with disability are experiencing verifying their age. We're also really worried about the privacy of young people. When we asked how they felt about providing a form of identity in order to prove their age, they were worried it was an invasion of their privacy. When the government is continuing to monitor how this span is going, they really have to pay attention to just how effective the age verification tools are to make sure young people with disability aren't being erroneously excluded from accessing accounts.
4: The 19th Conference of the State Parties to the Convention of the Rights of Persons with Disabilities took place in New York this week, and CIDA Youth Delegate Rosie Putland was on the ground to address the UN headquarters. Ms. Kokoski-Moore said she delivered a clear message about what the social media ban means for this community.
5: She's told the United Nations about the survey and the fact that social media is such a critical lifeline for young people with disability. There are delegates from across the world approaching her, asking her for more information. There are a number of governments that are looking to implement something similar.
0: What other things have you heard from parents, families and young people in terms of solutions or calls for change?
5: The issue isn't so much that children and young people are on social media. The issue is with the kind of content that they're exposed to. Any of the platform providers have to take more responsibility for ensuring that any content that's made available isn't dangerous. Rather than focusing on young people as the reason there's a problem, let's instead focus on the providers who are allowing those problems to exist.
0: We know that social media also can be very instrumental in connecting communities. What does this ban mean now in the context of the federal budget's proposed cuts to the NDIS, which disproportionately target social and capacity building programs?
5: We're really concerned about the impact that these changes together will have on the mental health of young people with disability and their ability to really engage with communities that they choose. We already know that loneliness and feeling isolated is an increasing problem in Australia, and that problem is experienced more deeply by people with disability. We're calling on the government to engage directly with young people with disability to make sure the age verification processes do not unfairly exclude them. Young people with disability will be the experts in this. They're also going to come to the government with some really practical suggestions about how to make sure this process doesn't exclude them and how this process will also keep their privacy safe.
4: Mix Misha Julia agrees it's also an opportunity to boost resources for online safety and education.
3: I would love if government used this as an opportunity to provide resources to adults, to parents, to educators and organisations on how to enter online spaces and be a support and make space for children to come to these safe beacons, these lighthouses of support while they are online. So just as you would do in a playground, allow children to play and the parents are close by, and when someone cries, they know they can still run to an adult.
0: Mix Misha Julia ending that report.
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0: A group of high school students are protesting outside the Sunshine Coast Council against the use of AI. The school strike for the AI group plans to constantly rally against the issue, with more protests potentially rolling out each month. It comes as a new data centre is set to be built in Maroochydore, with little to no community consultation. The group also say AI is negatively impacting education and climate. The Wire's contributor from 4ZZZ, Jan Figueroa-Holt, spoke with organiser and Chancellor State College student Ruby Dyers to find out more.
7: I'm here striking today for AI regulation.
8: What sort of regulation are you striking for today?
7: Well, we have seen unrestricted use in schools and in the general sense. We want
2: this, we know this can lead to cognitive decline due to cognitive offloading, and we want to see use restrictions. We also have seen it being used to generate CSAM or child sexual assault material, and there's not really any policies being done to prevent that. Our governments aren't really doing anything to prevent that either. We're also seeing a lot of environmental damage with these data centers being built. They're using a lot of water, they're releasing a lot of carbon dioxide, and they're using a lot of energy, and we're wanting to see more regulations put in place to prevent these issues.
8: And what types of AI regulations are you hoping for in regards to the end goal and end result?
2: Well, we would definitely like to see a complete restriction or probably ban in schools until we know the actual effect, like until a lot of people are aware of the effect AI can have and the long term the effect it can have. And until we can prevent these kind of effects, we want to see that completely out of our schools. We want to see public consultant, we want to see an informed public. When our governments and our leaders are building these data centers, we want to see then consulting the public, and then I guess whether or not the public is okay with these centres being built right next to their homes when they're generating significant amounts of pollution, noise and light pollution as well. So we want to see more of the government working with the public on this issue.
8: And with regards to data centres, the Sunshine Coast already has SC1 in built by NextDC, and they're planning to build a second data centre, SC2. What are your thoughts on that second data centre?
2: It is right along our coast. It is right next to a lot of where a lot of people live, and it is going to have a major impact. And there was no public consultant with this. There was nobody is really informed that this was happening either. And so we are going to be fighting to get the construction of that stopped altogether.
8: And as a student, what are your general thoughts on AI and the technology? And have you seen it affect anyone in a either negative or positive way?
2: I've definitely seen it affect a lot of people in a very negative way. A lot of students at my school have been using it and have been using it for a long time, and they have become very dependent on it for things such as research, for generating their ideas, their artworks, and even some students use it completely to do so many of their assignments, and they just reword it. And it is really disconcerting to see so many people at our schools, in my school this is happening, and I've talked to a lot of people in their schools this is happening, a significant portion of the students use this these models to generate so much of their assignments and their works. And it is really concerning because they're not using their cognitive abilities at all, and they're not developing their cognitive abilities either.
0: School Strike for AI organiser Ruby Dyers speaking with 4ZZZ's Jan Figueroa-Holt. Next week, SA's Legislative Council is set to debate late-term abortion laws. It's the third attempt by Conservative lawmakers in 2 years, with independent MLC Sarah Gamesbill proposing to restrict abortion access after 24 weeks and 6 days, except where the mother's life is at immediate risk. This time, legislation removes some fetal abnormalities and mental health as legal justification for performing a late-term abortion. It's part of nationwide political debates targeting abortion access across the country. But following South Australia's election, the state's upper house has seen notable increase in seats held by conservative-leaning and right-wing minor parties, leaving pro-choice advocates with real concern about the balance of power. I spoke with SA's Abortion Action Coalition member Zoe Keys to hear more.
9: Just before the election earlier this year in South Australia, we had a public forum where we spoke to the general concern different groups have with the rise of socially conservative and far-right politicians from parties like One Nation, and what the election of people with those perspectives does to the possibility of continued or heightened attacks on access to different forms of healthcare. So we know that abortion is one of those issues that has been used politically by certain groups. It's accessed by quite a lot of Australians in their lifetime, but unfortunately it is an issue that tends to be politicised We now have 3 One Nation members sitting in the Legislative Council, and that has changed the political makeup of that council. So whereas we've had anti-abortion bills previously put forward, the numbers have voted those bills down. The numbers are different.
0: I understand this bill by Sarah Games comes with some greater restrictions compared with her previous bill. What is your response to this, especially given the context that later term abortions are only accessed in rare and often extenuating circumstances?
9: This version that she's put up recently seeks to restrict any form of abortion after 24 weeks and 6 days unless 2 medical practitioners agree that the termination is necessary to save the life of the pregnant person. That removes the agreement from 2 doctors and the person seeking the abortion that the pregnancy would have a significant risk or injury to the physical or mental health of the pregnant person. It also removes risks of fetal anomalies and abnormalities from the reasons why someone may access a termination later in pregnancy.
0: Now, with these restrictions on this bill, what other message do you think this sends, in your opinion?
9: I think a bill like this is aiming not just to do what it proposes to do in the bill, but the overarching kind of aim, and this is a well-known anti-abortion strategy, is to incrementally chip away at access to abortion, one piece of legislation at a time. This bill in particular, it really seeks to remove compassion from abortion care that occurs particularly at those later gestations. It's really important to note that it's a very small percentage of people who are accessing abortions at this point of a pregnancy. In doing so, it also creates stigma around people who have had those experiences previously. It can remind people of the often really tragic and difficult decisions that they've had to make. And they've been able to make those in the recent years post-decriminalisation within a compassionate care framework with really good medical advice, with clear evidence-based guidance, and to strip that away and to restrict that through a bill like this is to really take compassion out of the way that abortion healthcare is framed. And it would be very incredibly detrimental to healthcare provision in this state.
0: New South Wales and Queensland also joined SA in recent actions to limit abortion access, with Queensland Parliament defeating a disallowance motion last week, which attempted to dodge a parliamentary ban on abortion debate in the state. Amy Barrett, senior campaign manager at Fair Agenda, has a focus on health and is concerned actions are part of a coordinated national effort to restrict abortion access.
10: We see them as being sort of part of a coherent strategy around abortion care. There are a number of organisations and people that are really interested in taking abortion care and making it illegal again, and their ultimate aim is to make abortion access criminalised and basically impossible for people to get. So I don't see them as individual debates. I see them as part of a cohesive strategy. We respond to them by engaging with our members, but also engaging with other organisations in the sector. So that might be organisations that provide services, medical bodies, other women's organisations.
0: And what has been the sort of collective response from other groups that share a similar ethos or intent to yours?
10: It's mixed. So generally in South Australia, where there's been a few more of them, and I think in some ways South Australia has been the real hotbed of anti-abortion activism, there's a real willingness to sort of get in, respond, do what's needed, make statements. I think in other places, people are still grappling with the idea that they have to defend access to abortion care again. The community is very clearly, in all of the polling, very clear in support of abortion access in Australia.
0: In terms of external influence or globally, how do you think the landscape of reproductive rights has changed and is having a potential impact on Australia?
10: Clearly in the US, we're seeing reproductive health care, be that abortion or contraception, facing huge rollbacks across that country. That has been a long-term plan of the anti-abortion movement, and sort of Roe versus Wade, they'll catalyse that. So the US is a big funder of organisations overseas, so they would no doubt be funding some of the organisations here. But it also just creates an atmosphere in which people feel like these rights are under attack. There is a lot of hope in this space. Like, we have seen, as well as decriminalisation of abortion care over the last sort of 20 years or so in Australia, we've also seen some gains in access, and there are some really good stories in states like South Australia, like Tasmania, increasingly like Queensland, around improving access to abortion care for women.
0: Amy Barrett, Senior Campaign Manager at Fair Agenda, ending that report.
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0: A recent Human Rights Commission report has highlighted a growing threat of violence and harassment towards trans and gender diverse people in Australia. In response, LGBTIQA plus community groups are calling for greater protections and inclusive measures for queer youth. The Wire's Taylor Viskage spoke with Feast Queer Drop-In coordinator and mentor, Margie Fisher, who says the South Australian Community Group provides queer youth aged 15 to 25 with a space to engage in arts activities and a shared meal.
1: It's somewhere to be where you can be yourself or find out by being in a safe space who you are to do with sexuality and gender by being with other young people.
4: If you don't mind me asking, as a mentor, can you share some insight into the sort of challenges queer youth are facing, particularly here in South Australia?
1: I think in a lot of ways they're challenges that queer youth face in Australia. But surprisingly, still a lot of homophobia, a lot of being isolated, ridiculed, not being confident in themselves, not being supported by their family, having a hard time at school, then unemployment and mental health challenges that are all sort of like wrapped up together for young people.
4: And small talks on big subjects is a recent addition to the drop-in sessions where community members give talk on topics young people want to hear. Can you share more about this or what topics are particularly relevant to young people right now?
1: We've had things like, what does gender diversity mean? What is borderline personality disorder? The links between autism and being queer, people that have been role models that are young people in terms of being able to be successful, support services that are available, queer people's stories. Surprisingly to me, LGBTIQA plus history, so law reform, decriminalisation of homosexuality, the Mardi Gras and those struggles.
4: What impacts do intergenerational connections have on community members, both younger and older?
1: We get to know some of the young people and have conversations with them, and they feel more and more relaxed. And as we, you know, we walk around and look at what the craft activities and become familiar with the young people who ask us stuff and we ask that, you know, it's relationships with older people that are not judgmental and like them.
4: What sort of supports would you like to see moving forward in SA so that our queer youth can continue to be adequately supported?
1: There's now quite a few drop-ins and they need to be consistent. So not end when funding ends or when the person who initiated them leaves. It's interesting because I think it's fantastic that it's Pride Month and there's special events within it and a sort of focus on queer people and our rights. So Pride Month is a public reminder of queer people, but at the same time, there's incredible challenges for trans people at the moment. I mean, I was really shocked when there was currently another wave of transphobia. So, and that has an even bigger effect on young people who are more vulnerable. There's recently not being able to celebrate the fact that there are young queer people in a primary school. At the same time, the resilience and creativity and marvellousness and diversity of young queer people, it's just a joy to be around. And as an elder in the community, be able to support them in a way that's artistic and safe and has permission to be who they are. because young people haven't arrived at anything. They're in the process of working out who they are. So it's wonderful to be able to see young people who are a minority becoming their authentic selves.
0: Feast Queer Drop-In coordinator and mentor, Margie Fisher, speaking with The Wire's Taylor Viskich. And unfortunately, that's the end of the show today. Thanks so much for being with me. I'm Emma Watsky from Radio Adelaide here in Tandunya. Stay tuned for tomorrow's show, brought to you also from the studios of Radio Adelaide. The Wire is a weekday co-production between 2SER in Gadigal, Sydney, 4ZZZ and Radio 4EB in Nyangin, Brisbane, Syn Media in Nam, Melbourne and Radio Adelaide, with the great support of the Community Broadcasting Foundation and the Community Radio Network. 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As always, thanks so much for your company and we'll see you tomorrow evening on The Wire. Yeah.

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1: Hey, I'm Jacob from the First Nations team at the ACCC. Have you been playing Ding Ding games? Did you know these online casino games could be a scam and are illegal in Australia? 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You're not going to get in trouble, but it's important we keep our community safe. If you think you've been scammed, call your bank and report it to the Scam Watch First Nations Info Line on 1300 303 143. That's 1300 303 143. Authorised by the Australian Government, Canberra.
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0: you put the whammy on me.
1: Not all people at the age of 84 are still recording music and doing it well, but Taj Mahal is definitely not all people. His focus on traditional Delta-style blues and then adding into the mix reggae and ragtime, Indian and Hawaiian influences have kept him relevant over his more than 50 years recording and performing history. His latest album adds to his live album tally, making it his 16th on top of the 32 studio albums and numerous collaboration albums to his credit. It's called Shoutin' in Key and is recorded live with the Phantom Blues Band. Hi and welcome. I've been away for a few weeks, and to cover me while I was away, I repeated a few programs from previous shows. This week, it's all new and there's some great new music out there, starting with our opening track. And I've 10 Aussie acts to bring you, as well as an interesting duet from an up-and-coming American female country artist and Dolly Parton doing Son of Jolene. Yes, the story continues. Leading off for the Aussies, it's Lucy Tiger with her latest O Preacher. She's an expat these days, living and trying to make her mark in the challenging American market, basing herself in Nashville. In Australia, she has 2 top 20 albums, 3 top 20 singles, and numerous top 40 singles. While in America, she won Country Artist of the Year Award at the Josie Awards at the Grand Ole Opry. Here is O Preacher from Lucy Tiger.
2: Oh, preacher.

from the Sunshine Coast is Sugarbag Blonde. They've released a number of singles over the past couple of years and have not put a foot wrong with any of them, in my view. They not only write well, but perform at a very high level as well. And we just heard their latest, 12 Days Cold, from Sugarbag Blonde. Up next, it's Irrepressible 8-Ball Aiken and the soulful Taya Chani, who've released their latest offering. It's called Moving On, and it's brand new, meaning it's not from their recent collaborative effort, Nightbird. They work well together, and this is a great country rock, souls and blues melding that makes up the Muscle Shoals sound. Here is Moving On from 8-Ball Aiken and Taya Chani.

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Bells is a rising star in American country music who wrote Son of Jolene, the song we just heard, after a musician from her opening act turned out to have a mum called Jolene. That triggered Bells to start thinking about what if Jolene, the troublemaking character from Dolly Parton's big hit, had a son who was equally as charming and as troublesome as his mum. And from that musing, Son of Jolene was born. It went to Dolly Parton, who loved it, describing the writing as very clever, and next thing happening was Bells and Dolly Parton recording the song together. Rise and Hush is our next track, and is from Victoria's Dan Musel, who plays exceptionally tasteful slide guitar. It's an instrumental, although his recently released EP has songs of social satire and commentary as well as his beautiful slide guitar playing.

I won't swear to it, but I think that last act, Shotgun Sam and his world-famous blues band, hail from Queensland, and I'm really only basing that on the fact that most of the gig references seem to have a Queensland home. Not that it really matters where they come from, it's more about what they have to offer, and it seems to be a heck of a lot. They blend blues, rock and rockabilly with a heap of attitude, and both instrumentalists, guitar and blues harp, are fiery with pounding support from the bass and drums, as we just heard in that last track from Shotgun Sam and his world-famous blues band, Sure Enough. We're going to hear the new one now from Far North Queensland band, Whiskey. It's called Long Way Round and continues their ability to release catchy, riff-driven songs with powerhouse vocals, with this latest one clearly having a cool country feel happening. This is Whiskey with Long Way Round.

Port Lincoln, South Australia has delivered Jo Page to us. She's a singer-songwriter who blends country, soul, blues and rock. She's a Bird is her new track, and it's a deeply personal ballad written as a dedication to her mother, but is also about resilience and endurance and just getting on with it through grit and determination. Here is Jo Page with She's a Bird.

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I've met a couple of the guys from Sweet Talk, that last band, and I've had the pleasure of seeing them perform live several times. That doesn't make me an expert by any means, but I can say that they have my vote for one of the best country rock bands in the country. Their harmonies are spot on, their dual guitar work is spot on, their songwriting is spot on, and with that trifecta of talent, they are made for big things. Ride Out on Me is their latest release. Their other big news is that they're just about to embark on a tour across America where they will doubtless secure more fans. From the big sound of Sweet Talk to the stripped-back sound of Shane Flew and Matt Ross, these well-seasoned and recent winners of the Sydney Blues Society Duo Challenge present their take on Delta, folk, blues and Americana with finesse. They hail from Sydney and have a brand new album out called Once Upon a Time, a Long Time Ago, with 7 originals and a couple of classic blues covers. We're going to check out the title track from the album, Once Upon a Time, a Long Time Ago, from Shane Flew and Matt Ross.

Another highly respected Aussie bluesman is Sam Buckley. The mid-north coast of New South Wales is home for Buckley these days, although the band got its legs in the Byron Lennox Head area after a chance meeting between drummer extraordinaire Grant Geraghty and Sam Buckley. Geraghty introduced Sam to Geraghty's bandmate from the John Butler Trio, Byron Loiters, and the band was born. Buckley has just released his album Blue Ocean, which he recorded in Memphis, and we just heard the title track from that album. To take us home, it's Tasmanian soul blues outfit DK Effect. They have a new one out called Somebody, and they've done it again. Now, DK Effect is named after the Dunning-Kruger effect, which basically says that the underskilled often overestimate their abilities, while the actually skillful tend to underestimate theirs. From their name choice, it seems the band like to have its tongue in its cheek. They are a mighty fine outfit and a great way to wrap up this week. Thank you for joining me, and until next time, don't forget to make a great day. Here is Somebody by the DK

dying. Any time will do, I don't mind. 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

0: What is that tattoo? It looks real lame. Who done it?
1: My mate Slick did. What? It looks good.
0: You're nuts. Stuff like that, you need a professional, not some backyard joker by the name of Slick.
1: Ah, come on, it only cost me a few dollars for this anyway.
0: Yeah, it looks like it too. I hope Slick had clean gear.
1: Yeah? And why's that?
0: You heard of blood viruses like hepatitis B and C? What about HIV?
1: Nah, that's from sex, not tattoos.
0: Oh, I can't believe you don't know this stuff. HIV, Hep B and C, they're transmitted through blood-to-blood contact too, like backyard tattooing and piercing. I hope for your sake, the man Slick used sterile gear.
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0: Hi, I'm Andrew Kuduri from the Australian Music Radio Airplay Project, better known as AMRAP. 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And where else is better to do that than community radio? The CBAA brings you Australian Music is Bloody Great, a radio series delivered by the Community Radio Network featuring some great Australian artists talking about and playing great Australian artists. So let's do this.
1: G'day, it's Josh Pike here, and I'm very excited to be hosting Australian Music is Bloody Great and sharing some of my current Australian music favourites right here on Community Radio, where you can hear the best new Australian music, and often it'll be for the first time. So everything that you hear today can be found on amrap.org.au, where community broadcasters actually go and find Australian music for your ears. So if you're an Australian artist, jump on it and get your music on AMRAP. Okay, so let's get into it. So first up, I've got a song by my good mate Phil Jamieson, famously the singer from the band Grinspoon. And I do love Grinspoon a lot, but this track, there's just something about it. It's got road trip vibes, it's got nostalgia, and it's really awesome to see Phil flexing his songwriting chops on this one. He has a lot of those chops. He could have a sweet barbecue with all of those songwriting chops that he's got. So here we go. This is a song by Phil Jamieson. It's called Weekends.

Okay, so that was Phil Jamieson with Weekends, and I'm Josh Pike here hosting Australian Music is Bloody Great. Okay, next up we've got a song called Gallery by Holly Throsby, who's an amazing singer-songwriter. Holly and I went to school together, to primary school together, and we've done a lot of stuff over the years together. She's featured on a track on some of my records in the past. And this is actually her first release in 9 years, so it's amazing to see her back in the saddle, and it's an absolutely beautiful track. So this is Holly Throsby with Gallery.

That was a beautiful track. That was Holly Throsby with Gallery. And I'm Josh Pike here on Australian Music is Bloody Great. All right, next up on Australian Music is Bloody Great is a song by a very good mate of mine, Jack Carty, who has done a lot of touring with me. And I reckon he's one of the best songwriters in the country. And this is a song called Change, which is from his very most recent album. So this is Jack Carty with Change here on Australian Music is Bloody Great.

So there you have it. That was my friend Jack Carty with a song called Change. And I'm Josh Pike here on Australian Music is Bloody Great. Next up, here's something a little bit different that you might expect from me, I guess, as a singer-songwriter. But this is a band called Wet Work and their song Mutt on Australian Music is Bloody Great. And Wet Work are a hardcore band. And my son has recently got into hardcore. He's 13 years old and he's sort of revitalized my love of hardcore. I was a big hardcore fan in my teens. And we went and saw this band, Wet Work, recently at an all-ages show, and they were really bloody excellent. So I'm a big fan. So this is Wet Work with Mutt here on Australian Music is Bloody Great.

And that was Wet Work with Mutt, a bit of a surprise track there for in my playlist. I'm Josh Pike and this is Australian Music is Bloody Great. All right, next up we've got one of my very, very favourite artists in Australia, Sarah Blasco. I just think that everything Blasco touches turns to gold, and this is no exception. This is a song called Human, and I believe that this is from a collection of tracks left over from her most recent album. And man, if these are the leftover tracks, you can only imagine how good the full album is. So this is Sarah Blasco with Human here on Australian Music is Bloody Great.

That was, of course, the amazing Sarah Blasco with a song called Human. And my name is Josh Pike, and you're listening to Australian Music is Bloody Great. All right, well, that's it. Thank you so much for listening today. And remember, it's really important to support the Australian music that you love and support your local community radio station. They're super important. So if you're a community radio broadcaster, you can find all of the tracks that I played today on amrap.org.au. And if you're an Australian musician, make sure you get your music on there. But for now, let's go out with a song from my most recent album, Kingdom Within. And this is a song called You're Doing Better Than You Think You Are. Hope you enjoyed my playlist. This is Josh Pike signing off for Australian Music is Bloody Great. See you later.

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1: 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But let's throw ourselves into it with a track from Sydney Eora artist Total Tommy. This brand new tune that's called Pretty Little Mouth. 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

and the choices between them. The only fade with Tom, it sounded so sweet. Voice I had to meet, well, I got no place to be, so please take me to see the world.

You are tuned into the local source all around the country via the Community Radio Network and coming to you, of course, via your favourite community radio station wherever you are in the country. My name is Cameron Minigoni here with you today, taking you through another hour of all Australian music. Just then in your ears, coming from Denny out of Tasmania, a deeply personal release that explores the universal experience of grief and what it means to rebuild in its aftermath, growing through pain on that chapter there from Denny. Once again, Hurt People. More to come from Denny very, very soon. At the top there, the first new music in a year from Eora-based artist Total Tommy, a sludgy number called Pretty Little Mouth. And also in the mix there as well, a surprise return with their fifth record from the NAM Melbourne-based outfit from Eddie Current, Suppression Ring. Their new LP is called In Light of Recent Events. And true to form, it does find the disinterested careerists working on music in their own terms, in their own time. It's great to hear that wiry sound live once more from Eddie Current, Suppression Ring, and their track there called Swimming Hole. Hope you're having a good time so far here on The Local Source, as we only just skim the surface of what is to come your way here on the program today. Of course, before we go any further, a big thank you to the team at the Community Radio Network for their tireless efforts behind the scenes in getting this program and many others like it out into the ether in the four parts of the Australiana continent. Let's keep it going before we delve into another chapter of our national sound. Here is something of a ballad variety from Sydney outfit Tilopia. Their new one, it's called Phone Battery. I'll leave you to it. You're here on The Local Source. Stick around.

the top there, we did hear from Sydney Eora group Tilopia. Their latest track is a bedroom indie rock ballad brought to life with some extra slick production value. Phone Battery is that track there from Tilopia. And also in the mix there on the tail end from a group hailing from the Gold Coast, brought to life after a decade-long friendship between the two members, from Paper Daisies. Their debut single, it's called Heartbreak and Cowboy, captures some intimate, fleeting moments between the people and the broader shared experiences of knowing extra individuals. The debut single from the country pop duo, once again there from the Gold Coast, called Paper Daisies. You are tuned into The Local Source. My name is Cameron Menegoni. Over the past fortnight, we've brought to you Community Radio, Our National Sound, a special series that accompanies some special research on the value of community radio to Australian musicians and the music that makes up this great soundscape. 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Let's hear the fifth part of that series now. 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
1: Bad Dreams' Alex Cameron sees the industry splintering.
2: The community around local and Australian music is being dissolved. And my concern with streaming algorithms, with the touring conglomerates that are from overseas, is that the top end of the industry is going to thrive. However, the independents and the grassroots sector is going to just atrophy.
0: It's a bleak picture for the Australian music industry. More and more, art and commerce need to match up.
3: It's either like I do a show and lose money, or I say no, but then I really want to play shows because I love playing shows more than anything. And I think that's also why we're just not seeing bands progress. It's like we have now like a lack of headliners. All the new bands that are coming through don't have that training ground of like little shows, constant little touring festivals to actually grow and expand.
0: Body Type have toured globally and released 3 albums, yet they share the same frustrations.
4: I just have no idea how any musician makes money anymore. I have no idea. You're paying to play, essentially, and it just gets to the point where it's like, what is the point? And especially when you know that you're being booked because you are ticking some diversity quota because you're a band of all women.
0: For Dobby, the current state of play will inevitably lead to darker places.
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6: 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Part 6 is just around the corner before this episode of The Local Source is done and dusted for another week. I don't know about you, but I'm feeling pretty good about Australian music right now. I think we are in the sweet spot of what Our National Sound is all about. Here is something to get you moving on The Local Source at the moment, a brand new track from Sydney Eora-based artist Becca Hatch, a dance pop wonder. This one, it's called Daylight Robbery. My name is Cameron Menegoni. You are tuned into The Local Source.

tuned into the local source, but you already knew that because where else would you be to get your fix of all Australian music? At the top there, coming from the Eora, Sydney-based artist of Becca Hatch, the brand new track there, Daylight Robbery, a tune about addictive, unforgettable love. It's the second of six singles in the Black Flower Project that sees the Sydney artist exploring Aboriginal and Samoan identity. Daylight Robbery, once again there, from Becca Hatch. In the middle, a project from acclaimed Australian songwriter Thomas Calder, a name I hope that you would know from outfits like Daggy Man and The Trouble with Templeton. He's released over 10 albums, has toured internationally, and earned recognition through awards such as the Grant McLennan Fellowship and the APRA PDA Award, but a new project under the alias of Public Cartoon sees the artist drifting through some loose memories, strange phrases, and half-formed revelation. The track there from Public Cartoon is called Pay Attention. And also in the mix there too, from Mia June out of Nam, trading some of her earlier softness for a more tense edge on the track there, Pet, but one which doesn't abandon the indie folk instincts that made her work feel so intimate in the first place. Pet there by Mia June. And last but not least in that extended bracket, a charged, moody release from the Newcastle outfit of Horse. They have an EP set for release in July called Ask Me Again Next Year. And that one there, a staple of the alternative scene at the moment, Gloss, is that track by Horse. It's time now for part six, the final part of Community Radio, our national sound. Is Community Radio undervalued despite how essential it is? Let's find out.

0: 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So if community radio is so vital to Australian music, why does it remain chronically under-resourced? Elfresh the Lion lays it out plain and simple.
1: I think we kind of just take it as a given, you know, like that it's there and that it's, maybe we take it for granted. It already is transformative for communities, and it already is for some people the very beginnings of their career in music. Imagine if it was well-resourced from the top down, like just how much it could mean to local community. I think of community radio as the lifeblood of, I guess, the music industry. You know, it's there. It's what feeds the rest of the ecosystem. I'd struggle to see a music scene without a strong community radio ecosystem, because it does hold the rest of the industry up. It's already tough for artists now. I can't imagine what it would be like without community radio.
0: Awareness is one of the biggest challenges facing community radio. 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
1: The artists that we work with, young teenagers between the ages of 15 to 18, because it's direct to social media, they don't know about radio. They will have heard of Triple J Unearthed, and that's because of their high school initiatives. Unless they've had some sort of engagement with their local radio station, they're not aware that community radio is out there.
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1: We're in a program at the moment where we're going to introduce a bit of that process to them. 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
2: I just wouldn't want to be an artist that was entering into this industry right now without community radio. I think there's a lot of pressure on young artists to come as this really polished, you know, straight out the gate. And I think, you know, community radio is such an important part of my development as an artist.
0: Also, for Moju, community radio supports artists as they get older, change, and make different work.
2: When artists get a little bit older, and they've done it a few times, that's when they start making their best art. And I don't think that people become less relevant as artists as they age. And I think you can only hear that on community radio.
0: Sarah Blasco worries that without space to develop, artists won't evolve.
3: Because I think you can become very one-dimensional if you don't have that time to talk and think about why you do what you do and the details of it, because that's the joy of what you do, is it's the experience and the little projects and the little details that actually is what you end up remembering years later. Well, for me, it's been a huge part of my career until now, when everyone tells me that radio doesn't matter anymore. Radio really matters to me. It just fosters like a really nice sense of discovery, a sense of something that's just very immediately where you are, you know, it meets you where you are.
0: Like the song goes, you don't know what you've got till it's gone.
4: You're always going to have these stadium filling artists because that earns a lot of people a lot of money. But if you lose the grassroots thing, whether it be the venue or the local radio station, they are the parts that are telling our community stories. 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It's the way marginalised people can tell their stories. 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

Community Radio, Our National Sound, was produced by Andrew Cadori for the Community Broadcasting Association of Australia. Sound engineers were Tiff Gardner and Cameron Menegoni. Music you heard throughout came from Marlophone, Buddy Glass, Lyndon Pike, Tim Koch, Emmanuel Menag, and Alexis Armitage, along with the featured artists. 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

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Let's hear some more music. This one is an Afrofusion-inspired hip-hop number from an artist who hails from Darwin in the Northern Territory. This track is by Young Miller. It's called Higher. Not long to go here on The Local Source.

track there from the furious Melbourne Garage duo of Public Figures Landed in a Trap, and also from Young Miller with Higher. That does bring this episode of The Local Source to a close. My name is Cameron Menegoni. Always a pleasure to be here with you. Here is one last tune from Timia. It's a dose of sunny disposition. This track from Timia, it's called Our Sun. Stick around because you're on your favorite community radio station.

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2: G'day, Francis Watson here, taking over your local radio station. 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

0: 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Hey, and don't forget that Community Radio Plus app and bung that on your blower as well. Tekka's Rock and Blues Show is the program playing the newest rock for you, the newest rock and blues, our acoustic segment every hour, plus some classic rock and great live tracks for you as well. A big shout out to each and every one of you boys and girls out there in rock and blues land, and a big shout out, of course, as we do each and every week, to all our volunteers across the country, the emergency services, hospitals, staff from top to bottom, the truckers, cabbies and everyone working nights or days, the police department and our AMBOs as well. Great to have your company. You're all very important people to us. Without you guys, we ain't got a gig. Well, we have, but I'm just on my own. Great to have your company, boys and girls. Hey, and as recommended by the CBAA network, we're required to mention that this little program may have some occasional coarse language, but what's some of the stuff we got, you ask? Let me tell you. We kicked it off with a new one by Joe Bonamassa and a stack of guys, Miles Kennedy doing the vocals, as well as Shamikia Copeland. It's a brand new album called BB King Summit 100, just released on KTBA Records, which is Joe Bonamassa's records, keeping the blues alive. We've got most of the album. It's a three-album CD set. It'll be in your stores by now. Grab a copy. BB King, man, did he leave us with some stuff. And to have them all rebuilt in 2026 by some great artists, you're going to love it. We'll be playing them all in weeks to come. Okay, coming up in the first hour, Little Red and the Roosters one of them comes from France and the other one comes from America. And a bit of rock by the boy from Canada, 55 this year. I speak of Mr. Anthony Gomes off his album Praise the Loud. Great track, great album as well. Bit of live stuff by Fred Chapelier, the boy from France again, probably lives next door to the other dudes. Great album. And Catch 23, Australia's own, off their latest one, Bullet Full of Blues. Love these guys. Some great acoustic stuff for you. Bit of classic rock way back to 2005 by Mr. Dave Edmonds, who has retired now. Bit of instrumental break for you. Another great new track by the boy from Adelaide, Stefan Hauk. Before the Dawn's the name of the album. Our tribute to Rory Gallagher this week. A bit of archive rock back to 93 by the late Leslie West. A new one, well, it was new 4 years ago, Tech. Andreas Dielman Band from Germany. Bit of classic rock by the late Pete Wells for you as well. Newy by Scott Weiss Band from New Jersey. A bit of rock and roll by the Blasters from California. Black Stone Cherry off that great new album, Can't Get Enough, the Bad Company tribute. And a ton more as well. You know the deal, boys and girls. Without you guys, it's awfully quiet in here. Well, it's not really. Everything's turned up to 11 because when you're old and deaf, you haven't got a choice. Okay, this is an album, one of three, that was sent to us by Mr. Steve Flack. You know, I hadn't heard of him for years. We had an album of his out early 2000s and, of course, it was called Guitar Heroes Volume 1. Well, I've been speaking to him and he sent us the other two. They go back quite a few years. But, man, this guy could play. He's still playing. He's a teacher. And I'm not sure about music-wise what he's playing band-wise, but there's some good stuff on here. That's coming up for you soon. And if you're a Peter Green fan or a Santana fan, you'll know the song. Okay, let's get into it. This is Steve Flack off his album Guitar Heroes, a boy from Sydney. And this is Black Magic Woman. You're a Tech. Love having your company, guys.
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0: Yeah, sounds like no one wanted to finish that song. That's a goodie, isn't it? That is Lil Red and Rooster. Lil Red is Jen Lil Red Mulligan from the USA and Pasquale Fauquier from France. And that is off their new album called Soul Burnin'. And that was Catch the Train. Some good slide. I love it. Okay, before that, Don't You Just Dig It. That's probably one of my fave all-time songs, Black Magic Woman. Check the boy on Facebook, Steve Flack. I'm not sure whether the three albums are still available, but I wouldn't mind betting you that he's got some. And if you're a fan of that song, we'll play the whole three albums during the year because I think it's a great album. Hey, this is Tekka's Rock and Blues Show. It's time for a bit of rock. The boy from Canada, 55 this year, and really can play the rock for you. Anthony Gomes is his name. It was new last year. Called Praise the Loud, released on Rack Pack Records. Hey, blame it on rock and roll.
1: 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Now it's your turn.
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0: I thought they were going to do it again. That's a good track, isn't it? That's the boy from France. That is Fred Chapelier, recorded live, plays Peter Green. And, of course, that's another Peter Green song, Stop Messing Round. What's the likelihood of in 25 minutes doing two artists from France and doing two Peter Green songs? Huh? Amazing. And it was just by accident. Everything I do is by accident. Good track, isn't it? And before that, don't blame it, or you can blame it on rock and roll. The boy from Canada, Anthony Gomes. Check the boy out on Facebook as well. Okay, the new one by the boy from the boys from Oz, Smithy and the Guys, Catch 23 off their newie, Bullet Full of Blues. Straight after this, we've got two brand new tracks for our acoustic by two. So stay with us. This is Australia's own Catch 23 and Words. Yeah.
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0: Yeah, nice track, isn't it? That's the boy from New Mexico. A new one of the playlist, CW Aeon, off his album Bounce, Boogie and Bump. Independent release. Check the boy on Facebook. That is CW Aeon, A-Y-O-N. And that's a track called Mountain Smoke. Love my acoustic blues. And before that, the boy from Indiana, that's Catfish Keith, off his latest album called Wild Ox Moan, released on Flashtail Records. Come on, boys. Good track. Hey, my friends, this is Tech's Rock and Blues Show right across Australia on the Community Radio Network. 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And, hey, grab us on Facebook. That'd be brill as well. Tech's Tracks, all one word, lowercase, T-E-C-K-A-S, Tracks, and there we will be. Okay, classic rock off his album Best Of from 2005. Not sure exactly what year it came out. But the boy's 82 this year. He's retired quite a few years ago because he had heart issues. I never have that because people said I didn't have one. Dave Edmunds, classic rock, King of Love. You're with Tech.
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Yeah, off the album, which is called Dave Edmunds, The Best of the EMI Years. I reckon that goes back to the 70s, but anyway, I'm not sure. But that is classic rock, King of Love, released on EMI. Hey, this is Tekka's Rock and Blues Show. Put the kettle on, boys and girls. It is time for a bit of instrumental break. The boy from Croatia, his name is Tomislav Goliban. A little thing called Extra Room. Put the kettle on. I got some Tim Tams here.

0: Yeah, good swing gets me every time. Isn't that a nice little harmonica instrumental? That's Tomislav Goluban from Croatia and Extra Room. Off his album called Crazy Hill, independent release. Got the brand new one by our good mate from Adelaide. I speak of Stefan Hauk. His new album is out now called Before the Dawn. He's been doing different tours overseas as well. There's a lot around the country over the last 12 months or so. Damn fine player. We had him at one of our festivals in Mildura. I think it was the year before last. Just blew us away. Amazing. A great human being, but more importantly, well, I don't know what's more important than that, but geez, he's a good player, singer, songwriter, and play every instrument you can think of. So this is off his new album called Before the Dawn, Australia's own Stefan Hauk, Top of the Shelf. You're with 10.
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0: As you guys would be aware, I'm not the greatest one for playing power ballads and stuff, but man, isn't that a great track. Australia's own Stefan Hauk, and it's off his brand new album, which is available now. Check him through Facebook, The Boys from Adelaide. Before the Dawn's the album, and that's a cool song called Top of the Shelf. Before that, we had him, didn't we? Thomas Slav Golaban. It is time for our tribute this week, my friends. It's Rory Gallagher off the album recorded live at the BBC Sunday Sessions, 1971. Cop this for the last time live.
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0: Yeah, a bit long before us, that particular tune, but I can never get enough of listening to the late Rory Geller, and I keep thinking, what would he be doing if he was alive today? I know he'd be old, he's pretty much my age, he'd be 50. great track, isn't it? Recorded live at the BBC John Peel Sunday Concert, 1971, and a track I don't think we've played before, which is For the Last Time. It's almost time for the first hour to be bowled over. Going to finish it off with Archive Rock. Hey, you're listening to Tekka's Rock and Blues Show on the Community Radio Network. If your local station is staying with us for the second hour, I can promise you more of the same. But if you're leaving us now, we'd love to have your company again next week on the station that you're on right now. Finishing off this hour is our Archive Rock from 1993. The late Leslie West passed away in 2017 at 75 years of age. Off the album from 93 called Dodging the Dirt, this is Leslie West with Whiskey Train.
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0: 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And it's great to have your company, boys and girls. Our second hour is underway. And if you've just joined us from last week, so good to have you back. And of course, if you've come back from the other side, you're more than welcome. And what a way to kick off hour number two for our classic archive rock, the late Leslie West off the album Dodging the Dirt from 1993 and Whiskey Train. And coming up in this hour, got a bit of a new one by a guy from, no, it's not Tech, it's 4-year-old, from Germany. Classic late Pete Wells for as well. A newie by the boys from New Jersey, Scott Weiss Band. A bit of rock and roll by the Blasters from California, Blackstone Cherry off that great new album called Can't Get Enough. A Bad Company tribute, you're going to love that as well. Bit of girl rock for you, Devil Electric, the girls from Oz. A bit of live stuff by Joe Flip from Minneapolis. A bit of rock going back to 20 years ago, I can't believe it, off a great album called Butchering the Beatles. This will be John Corabi. You'll love that as well. Some acoustic stuff and a ton more. Hope you'll stay with us. Tekka's Rock and Blues Show on the Community Radio Network. Okay, let's get into it. This is a newie. No, it's not. I keep saying that. The guy's from Germany. His name is Andreas Dielmann Band. The album is called Them Chains. Gets hour two underway. This is Boogie Woogie Rock and Roll. Yeah.
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0: Yeah, that's a right. That is our Oz Classic Rock and Blues for this hour. The late Pete Wells off the album from 1998 called It's All Fun and Games Till Someone Gets Hurt and That's All Right. Remember that track? I can't remember who done it, but Pete did it. Unfortunately, we lost him in 2006 at just 59 years of age with that doggone prostate cancer, but he was a great player. Way back with the Tats and Buffalo and so many solo albums, done a lot of work with Lucy DeSoto as well, which we will be playing during the year. I've been going through a lot of old stuff and found some great classic Oz rock and blues that we haven't played for years. But I hope you dug that. The late Pete Wells. Hey, it's all right. Yeah, it is. And before that, Andrea Steelman Band, he wants a bit of boogie-woogie rock and roll off the album Them Chains, the boys from Germany. Okay, next, this is the latest effort by the boys from New Jersey, three-piece Scott Weiss Band. The album is called Triple X, and this is a track called Promised Land.
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0: Yeah, good track, isn't it? That goes way back, even though it's not that really old. But that's a bit of rockabilly for you, and that was by a band called The Blasters, which featured Phil and Dave Alban. They were one of the early guys back in the 50s that originated from country into rockabilly. And then after that, they got back into country. Very good set of brothers, some great and great players. But that's off the album 1985. The album was called Hardline. And that was The Blasters with Rock and Roll Will Stand. It still stands today. So if you remember your stovepipes and your winkle pickers and your Brill Cream, I can. Wouldn't use it now because it'd just run straight off me bald head. But that was good stuff. That's for all you rockabilly fans. There's a lot around the world that still love doing the jive. Who can do the jive with the two girls, huh? I did it once. Only once. Fell over, done me back, never done it again. Anyway, before that, that was Scott Weiss' band with Promised Land off their current album called Triple X from New Jersey, independent release. Check the boys on Facebook. Okay, there's a great album out, and I've been telling you about it for the last few weeks. It's called Bad Company Tribute, Can't Get Enough, with some great players from end to end. Great, 10 great tracks, like this one, with Chris Robbo and the guys from Blackstone Cherry, their version of Bad Company song Burning Sky. Hope you dig this.
1: Your home for the best new rock.

Yeah, the old story goes, a good song stays a good song, and that's no exception. That's Blackstone Cherry off that Can't Get Enough Bad Company tribute. Paul Rodgers does the odd vocal on there as well, but there's some good stuff on it. And we'll keep playing until we go through the whole lot in weeks and months ahead. And that's Burning Sky. Okay, ladies, it is time for your little special segment, which is really special to me because that's for you. It's Girl Rock, so shoes off, put the drinks down. If you're having a barbecue, don't fall into the barbecue. If you're having a party, we'll rip into this little song. This is for you. This is Devil Electric from Australia off the album The Gods Below, and this is Confusion of Mind.

0: Yeah, and on it goes for quite a few more minutes. That's a great track, though. And that's the boy from Minneapolis. His name is Joe Flip, and he plays basically oil can cigar box guitars, six stringers. And that's a great version of the old classic ZZ Top from 1973, can you believe it? And LaGrange, it is time, my friends. What did we do before that? Oh, great track. That was for you, ladies. Devil Electric, the big voice was a lady called Perina O'Brien. The album's called The Gods Below. They are Australian, and that was for the ladies who like to rock. Bit of acoustic stuff for you now. The boys from Oz, Stompin' Ramblers off their new EP called Kickin' Stones. Owen Mansell and Ryan Stone get us underway with Confusion. You're with Tech.
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time. Long time. 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
1: Yeah, that is The Real Blues for you. That's the new one by Tinsley Ellis. It's released just now. It's called Labour of Love, released on Alligator Records, which of course means that album's available in Australia through onlybluesmusic.com. The boy comes from Atlanta, Georgia, and that was long time. You know what? Real Blues is an acoustic guitar, a leather sole shoe tapping on a wooden floor or even on concrete, put a bit of cardboard under it. You get this real nice just tapping foot bass drum, if you like. Did you dig that? I hope you did, because I did. And before that, the boys from Oz, Stompin' Ramblers off their newie, Kicking Stones, and that was Confusion. That sounds like me. That is our acoustic by two, my friends. Coming up next, it's time for a bit of rock. I'm going back to 2006. I just love this album. It's called Butchering the Beatles. Features lots of artists. This one is John Corabi, of course, the front man for Dead Daisies. But on this track, he's got Chris Chaney from Jane's Addiction and Phil Campbell on a guitar from Motorhead as well. Check out this version of I Saw Her Standing There and Over There as well.
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0: Yeah, good track. Some may say you're butchering the Beatles, but I think I have every Beatles album, which I've collected over my lifetime, and they still stand out as one of the best bands of all time. But to hear them in 2026 with new versions of classic songs, that's an Australian outfit core for the boys from Brizzy. That is Shot Wiley Sam and the world-famous blues band off their self-titled album from last year. Why Don't We Do It in the Road? Cool version. And a different version of I Saw a Standing There. That's John Corabi and off the album Butchering the Beatles. Two Beatles songs completely different in decades later. I still think we should be playing them. I don't care how they turn out. If they sound good and gutsy, they get a gig on my show. Hope you dug it. Hey, time's against us. We're going to finish off with Blue Cheer, Mr. Dickie Peterson and the guys live in London in 2005. Blue Cheer Live, Roadhouse Blues.
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0: I woke up this morning, I got myself a beer. Time's against us, damn it. That was good track though, wasn't it? That is Blue Cheer, and that recorded live in London 2005 with Roadhouse Blues, and that, my friends, can't believe it. Time's gone. That concludes Turkish Rock and Blues show for this week. This little program originated from studios in Mildura, Victoria, Australia. Been great having your company, and look forward to it again next week on the station that you're on right now. If you want to contact Tech, you're right there. Yeah. If you want to contact Tech, easy as. TerryIredale@gmail.com. 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Grab us on Facebook. That'd be brill as well. Tekkers Tracks, all one word, lowercase. TECKAS Tracks. And there we will be. Till we meet again on the old wireless. Going to leave you with Sonny Landreth off that great re-release of the Hound Dog Taylor tribute album on Alligator Records. This is Taylor's Boogie. Have a great week. Look after yourself and everything else on the planet. From Tech for the moment. Bye, y'all.
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1: 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It contains heavy metal, hard rock, explicit language, and angry Andy. 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It is not for those with sensitive ears or for those that do not like dirty words. You have been warned. And now it is time for heavy metal heaven.

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1: I think I'm going to play a song, a fairly new song, and this is called My Home. And I wrote it about, I wrote it actually when I was in London. And it's about refugee people here and the boat people and how I sort of feel like we're pretty much all boat people if we're not Indigenous to the land. So everyone should be given a chance and a go at a better life if they're running away from something that's that terrible and dangerous that they have to risk their life to get here. So anyway, that's what it's about. It's called My Home.

Hey, hey, hey, and aloha, aloha, aloha. Mwah, mwah. Come right on in, sit yourself down, get ready to enjoy all the music we're going to play you, because once again, you have found yourself in this audio venue that's known as the Tiki Lounge Remix. I'm your host, the proprietor, and the DJ here in the lounge, and we are the home of creative Sonic Exotica. My name is Seth Jordan, and this week we've got some wonderful music for you as usual. In the first hour, we're going to hear a hot new collaboration between the undisputed king of Malian music, getting the remix treatment from two young talented Angolan DJs. We've got a Guinea-Conakry singer leading a new band of UK musos, and we've got a fresh Argentinian-Mexican track as well. Plus, an Argentinian female singer teams up with vocal sisters from both Guatemala and Cuba, and a couple of UK-Indian-Israeli rockers collaborate for the second time with traditional Rajasthani musicians. So all that, and possibly a little bit more, coming your way right here in the Tiki Lounge Remix. And we're going to kick things off by heading to Mali and the great, great singer from there, Mr. Salif Keita. He retired, supposedly, a couple of years ago, but he continues to put out music and even to tour sporadically as well. He's got a new single out that's just been remixed by two young DJs from Angola in Africa. They're called Gleason Prod Mafia and Wilson Cantura. And this is their remix of Salif Keita's Ba Pula. It's out on the One World label. Let's have a listen. Salif Keita, the golden voice of Mali, right here in the Tiki Lounge Remix.

us. 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

on a track called NRG. That's the sound of a UK-based group called Pigeon from their brand new album out. I think it's their debut as a group called Outer National, O-U-T-T-A, Outer National. It's out on the Memphis Industries label. They're an interesting new group from the UK called Pigeon. They're fronted by a fellow named Fale Nioke, who's a singer and a percussionist from Guinea-Conakry in West Africa. He's put out a few releases on his own. They've been quite impressive, so that's what perked my ears up when I saw he was fronting this new group, Pigeon. Once again, the album's called Outer National. The full album will be out soon, and we'll check out more tracks from it when that is released. Pigeon from the UK, right here in the Tiki Lounge. Well, there's another new track, and in fact album out now, from Argentinian producer DJ Lagarti Jando, whose real name is Matty Zundel. The new album is called Wirakuta, and it's written in the wake of his pilgrimage to Mexico's Wirakuta Desert area, which expanded his rather psychedelic cumbia universe with a more grounded, maybe even a cinematic touch. He includes Andean charangos, Latin percussion, and downtuned sonidero textures to weave through the cumbia and the hip-hop leaning rhythms, creating quite a lush electronic sound from Lagarti Jando. I will spell that full name for you because it's a weird one. It's L-A-G-A-R-T-I, Lagarti, and it's one word, Jando, J-E-A-N-D-O. Lagarti Jando, that's the name he works under. Once again, his real name is Matty Zundel. And here's a new track from him. This is called Los Siete Sabios del Bosque de Bambú. If you will, Lagarti Jando from Argentina and inspired by the Mexican desert, right here in the Tiki Lounge.

0: sabiduría es saber que no necesitas sabiduría. Solo Wi-Fi y un buen filtro.
1: And that's a track called Rotula, and it comes from Argentinian vocalist, songwriter, producer, and educator, Miss Sofia Rey, R-E-I, from her brand new album called Antonima on the Ground Up label. Sofia Rey is from the capital, Buenos Aires, in Argentina. She's a classically trained mezzo-soprano vocalist, and her influences include South American folk styles, jazz, pop, new classical, and electronic music. She's been nominated for Grammy Awards, and these days she's based in New York City. Her music explores connections between the various traditions of South America, as well as very modern influences, and she's collaborated in the past with people like Bobby McFerrin, the experimentalist John Zorn, and African jazz guitarist Lionel Lueke. And on that particular track, which we just heard, Rotula, she combined up with Miss Gabby Moreno, who's a Guatemalan singer, songwriter, and guitarist who sings in both English and Spanish. And this new album, Antonima, has her playing with a number of different collaborators, mostly other women singers. And here's another track from the same album where she's joined up with the great, great Cuban vocalist, Miss Dame Oresina, who's been out here to Australia before. She's performed at Warm Adelaide. Great, great performer, and one of the funniest women I've ever run into. And here is Dame Oresina teaming up with Sofia Rey on the track called Zigzag from the new album Antonima on the Ground Up label. Sofia Rey from Argentina, right here in the Tiki Lounge Remix.

Yeah, ole, a big, big finish there for the track Mi Café con Leche, which of course is a coffee-based drink common throughout Spain and Latin America, consisting of very strong coffee mixed with scalded milk in approximately equal amounts. And that comes from the voice of Miss Marta Elena from Cuba. Great, great singer and bandleader, and she's got a new album out called Por Amor, For Love, on the Lula World label. Marta Elena building up evolving sounds from contemporary Latin America with strong salsa foundations, bit of bolero, cha-cha-cha, rumba thrown in there as well. And it's pretty good stuff. She's based in Toronto in Canada these years, and this new album is put together by an ensemble of both Canadian and Cuban-Canadian musicians. And it's produced and arranged by the Latin Grammy-winning pianist Hilario Duran, great, great player himself, and it highlights Elena's very powerful vocals. She's become quite a prominent voice in Canada's Latin jazz scenes in recent years, performing nationally with her own orchestras and collaborating regularly with leading artists, including Hilario Duran and Jane Bennett's fine female-based group, Makeke. As I say, it's a wonderful album called Por Amor from Marta Elena. Let's hear one more track from it, eh? This one's called Yo Vengo a Ofrecer Mi Corazón. I come to offer my heart. Marta Elena from Cuba, right here in the Tiki Lounge.

And that's a track called Marbalat, and it comes from the new album Ranja, which is a new release in the ongoing collaboration between award-winning composer and Radiohead guitarist Johnny Greenwood, celebrated Indian-Israeli composer-musician Shai Ben-Zur, and the Indian ensemble The Rajasthan Express. It's the follow-up to their debut album Janoon, which came out 10 years ago now and was really quite a big hit for them on the world music scene. But while Janoon was recorded in a makeshift studio within an old 15th century fort in Rajasthan, this new album, Ranja, which is spelled R-A-N-J-H-A, was created in a more intimate setting, Johnny Greenwood's own studio in Oxford, England. And the making of that original album was also documented by acclaimed filmmaker Paul Thomas Anderson, which offered quite an intimate look at the creative process and the vibrant daily life during the album's production in Rajasthan. But this is the new one out. It's called Ranja. I played you a couple tracks from it the other month, and the full album has now been released, and it's really quite wonderful. Here's another track from it. This one's called Ishq-e-Majdan. From Radiohead guitarist Johnny Greenwood, composer-musician Shai Ben-Zur, and the Rajasthan Express, right here in the Tiki Lounge Remix.

And you're listening to the sounds of Mitchum Yacoub from Los Angeles, fine percussionist. He's played with the Kuti Band over in Nigeria. Comes from a brand new album from him called Away In.

called De La Silva. That's about all the time we've got for this first hour of the Tiki Lounge Remix. I do hope you and your own good community station are hanging around for the second hour. I got plenty more good music coming to you in that second hour. So hang around and enjoy the sounds that are coming up. And of course, the program is produced in the studios of 2BBFM in Bellingen, New South Wales, that's on Goombangir country, and it's distributed all around this big, broad land through the good services of the Community Radio Network, CRN, with support from the Community Broadcasting Foundation. Big thanks to them as well. Leave you with a little bit from Mitchum Yakum, and see you in the second hour, right here in the Tiki Lounge Remix.

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Yeah, isn't that a good track? That's called Adjame Street, A-D-J-A-M-E. Adjame Street comes from the great balafon player from the Ivory Coast, Cote d'Ivoire. Ali Keita is his name, A-L-Y, first name, and then Keita, like Salif and like the rest of the great Keita dynasty. Comes from a brand new album from Ali Keita called Balafon Evolution. And of course, the balafon is that old instrument that was the precursor for the xylophone, marimba, all that world. But balafon is the traditional instrument of West Africa, and that's the name of the album, Balafon Evolution, not Revolution, Evolution, out on the One World label. And Ali Keita is really becoming a big, big star in West Africa. He's based in Berlin, Germany these days, and there he's teamed up with some other like-minded musicians that make up his trio, including Dutch drummer Marcel van Cleef and Italian bass player Roberto Badaglio, who joined the trio in 2014. And together, these guys are really pretty full-on and fantastic. Great, great technical players and a lot of wonderful energy. Check out the videos that I post up of them on the Tiki Lounge Remixes Facebook page. Wonderful stuff, and Ali Keita is starting us off for this second hour of the Tiki Lounge Remix, where in addition to his Ivorian sounds, we've also got a collaboration between a well-known Mexican and American blues musos and some Hawaiian masters teaming up with them. And a bit of new Puerto Rican saxophone-led jazz, plus our favorite Bahrainian UK trumpeter returns, and we've got a fine Sydney jazz quartet releasing its own new album, too. So stick around, a jam-packed second hour of the Tiki Lounge Remix this week, and I hope you enjoy it. I do want to go back here to this new album, though, from Ali Keita. As I said, I think he's a major, major talent. And he's being proclaimed that all around the world. Here's another track from this new album of his, once again called Balafon Evolution. This is Dreams of Mikael. On the balafon, Ali Keita. From Holland, drummer Marcel van Cleef. And from Italy, bass player Roberto Badaglio. Together, they're the Ali Keita Trio, right here in the Tiki Lounge Remix.

And that's a traditional female singer from Hawaii. I don't know her individual name, but quite an intriguing voice. And that comes from a very, very unusual new album that's just been released called Adios Ke Aloha, Waves of the Same Sea. And it brings together some traditional musicians from Hawaii with a number of American-based musicians from both Mexico and the USA, including some blues legends like the great, great Taj Mahal, and Los Lobos singer and guitarist David Hidalgo. It was put together by the Mexican-American group called Los Sensontles, and they've been around for many, many years now, forming back in 1989 and releasing over 30 traditional-based and cross-cultural albums, 4 documentaries, and hundreds of short videos that are available on their own YouTube channel. Los Sensontles, which means the mockingbirds, have brought together all these musicians. As I say, it's a very unusual album, this one, and I want to play you a couple more tracks. The next one's called Hawaiian Cowboy, and it's pretty funny, done with Hawaiian backing guitars on it. Taj has spent and actually lived in Hawaii for many, many years, so that's his connection through all this group. So let's have a listen. Once again, Los Sensontles, Taj Mahal, David Hidalgo, Sonny Lim, and Gary Haliamo from Hawaii, from the album Adios Ke Aloha, Waves of the Same Sea, right here in the Tiki Lounge Remix. 1, 2, 3.

0: Yeah, that's feeling really good. Oh, you rolling? Oh, tell me that, man.
1: Let me know. Man, yeah, just in case.
0: Okay, so the introduction goes like this.

Yeah, strong stuff there, good stuff there. That's David Sanchez on the saxophone from Puerto Rico originally. That's a track called El Gran Caribe, The Big Caribbean, and that comes from a brand new album from David Sanchez called Tambo, out on the Ropadope label. Very good label, Ropadope, out of the U.S., even picking up some Australian acts and sending their music all around the world these days. And David Sanchez, if you're not aware of him, is a Grammy Award-winning saxophonist, really one of the best ones around. He's been doing it for a long time, doesn't have a huge profile, but he's been a very strong player for many years. In a review of one of his albums, world-renowned jazz writer and critic Howard Reich saluted the band leader, saying, "Sanchez's prowess on saxophone is matched by the intellectual depth of his concept and his compositions." Reich also noted that, quote, "technically, tonally, and creatively, he seems to have it all. Recording such as The Departure, way back in 1994, Sketches of Dreams in 1995, Obsession in 98, and Cultural Survival in 2008 showed Sanchez merging jazz syntax with the musical dialects of his native Puerto Rico and other Caribbean and Latin American sources." It's a fine new album from David Sanchez. Once again, it's called Tambo. Here's another track from it. This one's called Baquin en Luisa. On the saxophone, Mr. David Sanchez and his group, right here in the Tiki Lounge.

And that's the sound of Bahrainian UK trumpeter Miss Yaz Ahmed from a brand new four-track album from her called Shinrin Yoku. That's a Japanese term. It means forest bathing. But rather than physical washing, the translation refers to immersing yourself in the forest atmosphere, taking in nature through sight, sound, smell, taste, and touch, through all the senses. And this collection of four new tracks was recorded remotely in 2020 during COVID at Yaz Ahmed's home and with good friends in both Denmark and around the UK as well. She says this is music for celebrating the healing power of the natural world. The world is hurting, forever wars, feelings of hopelessness, abandon. I weep for humanity. In these troubled times, she hopes to bring a little inner peace, she says, and to encourage reconnection with the sacred landscapes that we all share on this planet. Yaz Ahmed has been making quite a name for herself over the last, 5 or 6 years or so. She's quite prolific in her recording and her releases, and it's always very high quality with good collaborators, too. Once again, the new album is called Shinrin Yoku. That's Japanese. That's spelled S-H-I-N-R-I-N, then hyphen Y-O-K-U. Shinrin Yoku, forest bathing. Here's another track from this new four-track EP. It's out on the Nighttime Stories label, and this one is simply called Forest Bathing. Yaz Ahmed on the trumpet, here in the Ticket.

And that's a track called Sky Dancer from Australia's very own Sydney-based quartet, The Vampires. Wonderful new album from them. That's the title track from it, written by Nick Garbutt, who's also the trumpeter for the quartet, Jeremy Rose on tenor sax and bass clarinet, Noel Mason on the bass, Alex Masso on the drums. Great, great quartet, The Vampires, from their brand new album of the same name. It's out on the Earshift Music label. And that is just about all the time we've got for this edition of the Tiki Lounge, which I hope you enjoyed listening to. The program, of course, is produced in the studios of 2 Triple BFM in Bellingen, New South Wales. That's on Goombangia country. And it's heard on over 65 good community stations all around this big land, like the fantastic one you're listening to right now. And it's all thanks to the good folk at the Community Radio Network, CRN. 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And my weekly reminder that if you'd like any more information about anything you heard on this week's program, I do post up the full playlist each week on the program's own Facebook page. 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My name is Seth Jordan. I'm closing up the lounge for yet another week, and I do hope that you can come back and join me again next time on your own uber-fabulous local community station. Adios, amigos. Ciao, ciao for now. Leaving you with a little bit more from The Vampires from this new album called Sky Dancer. This is a track written by saxophonist Jeremy Rose.

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Columns are yes, but your heart's not in it. One second left.

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Both

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This is Dilip from Dilip and the Dads from Fremantle. 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Good vibe all the time.

0: came from her.
1: Oh, yeah. On that day, they were
0: very good.
1: Whole wild country, yeah?
0: We don't.
1: No, Lordy, Mr. Gordy, we have a good Lordy. Dingo, huh? Bowling and roaring in the bush. All over the place.
0: I didn't climb up the windmill. I tied the windmill up and climb up with
1: the
0: stick.
1: What did you do?
0: I think
1: that's a mud.
0: And I
1: hear my wall was still running.

0: 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From the greatest of country hits
1: on the road
0: to something to dance to. Playing everything from reggae

Hello, my name is Francis Kelly from Yundamoo. I hope you ever seen that bush mechanic fella this block now talking to everybody out there, to Clarity Radio. I hope you're listening to your good music, Aboriginal music, a deadly music.

years have flown by. 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He starts to cry, cause life isn't the same since his precious wife died. He wakes up a lot at night. He's up at the crack of dawn every single morning, out the door when the paper hits the front lawn. Then sets a table for two for breakfast and a chat with his missus that he misses, and he wishes that they could be together once again. So

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He's got a bad heart and he needs new dentures. 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He rarely gets visits from his

0: Ladies and gentlemen, I'm Ed Schocke, welcoming you all to the world-famous Atlantic Recording Studios in New York City for the first in a series of live radio concerts. Please welcome AC/DC.
1: 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And we'd like your participation. 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

0: Thank you very much. We'll melt the ice. Huh? This one is called, it's all about Angus, actually. Inspired me for this.
1: 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It's deadly.

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0: 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Here's what'll happen when you call 13 Yarn.
1: 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This is 13 Yarn. 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

0: Cup of Cool Bill, Karen Durante with NIRS News, coming to you from the lands of the Yuggera and Turrbal peoples. In this bulletin, a researcher says beware of racial bias in historic data used in court. 300 jobs to go across Southern Cross Media Group, and later the Socceroos hoping to reach the World Cup final. But first, the New South Wales Aboriginal Land Council won't participate in Close the Gap forums and government committees until it's satisfied with changes to the state's Crown Land Management Amendment Bill. The Land Council has raised serious concerns with the New South Wales government, saying the bill undermines the Aboriginal Land Rights Act. New South Wales government ministers have told the Land Council they've listened and will make changes to the bill to address their concerns. The amended bill will be sent to the state's Aboriginal Land Councils next week. Historic data relied upon in criminal courts can be influenced by racial bias that affects generations of families. A James Cook University study says modern forensic psychology assessments are influenced by a bias that has an impact on marginalised groups, including First Nations people. PhD student Rebecca Ward says her paper is about fairness and justice.
1: These are real people. This is not just a system. You know, we might have the greatest intentions, but these will affect real people in their real lives, even for generations to come. So fairness is incredibly important, and fairness means different things to different people.
0: Overseas now, and fear is spreading in Ireland after a third night of violence involving anti-immigration protesters. Police have released photos of two men they're looking for in connection with serious public disorder. Assistant Chief Constable Ryan Henderson from Northern Ireland Police says the rallies are being organised on social media.
2: What we have seen is significant coordination from online social media activity, some from people within Northern Ireland and some from outside of Northern Ireland, outside the island of Ireland, generating that activity. That momentum, that drive, that toxicity is what's bringing people out onto the streets. It needs to stop.
0: Back home, in one of Australia's largest media companies, Southern Cross Media Group, is cutting the jobs of 300 journalists and staff to save money. The company owns Channel 7, the West Australian newspaper, and Southern Cross Austereo. In an announcement to the Stock Exchange, Southern Cross said the employees will be leaving before June 30. To sports news now, and the Socceroos are confident they can go further than their predecessors at the World Cup ahead of their opening game. Australia has reached the round of 16 twice since it returned to soccer's biggest stage in 2006. The Socceroos play their first game against Turkey in Vancouver on Sunday afternoon. Coach Tony Popovich has told the ABC his players believe they can progress deep into the tournament.
3: Yeah, I believe, I'm sure they do. One thing is believing it and having, yeah, the experience and expertise to put it all together in that one moment, because it's such a fine line. The margins are small that, you know, if we can be on the right side of those margins, then it can be us, and why not us?
0: One of Australia's best young basketball prospects, Luke Paul, has signed a contract to play for the Cairns Taipans in the National Basketball League. He will be part of the NBL's Next Star program that gives players a launchpad to head overseas. Paul has just turned 17 and he's already 6'6" tall. Graduates of the program include Rocco Zukarski, who played for the Brisbane Bullets. He's now with the Minnesota Timberwolves in the NBA. Now here's the weather forecast for tomorrow. Rabubi Broome, sunny 31. Borloo, Perth becoming cloudy, 18. Tandanya, Adelaide, rain and 18. Rain increasing in 17 for Nam, Melbourne. 17 as well for Nipaluma, Hobart, but showers are forecast there. On Ngunnawal and Ngambri country, or Canberra, will start off with fog and then showers and a top of 16. On Gadigal country, Sydney, partly cloudy, 22. Mugajin, Brisbane, a shower or two and 24. Gimoy, Cairns, a shower or two and 26. Garamilla, Darwin, sunny and 33. Mbatha, Alice Springs, mostly sunny and 27. And on Waibeni, Thursday Island, mostly sunny and a top of 29. And that's the latest NRS news. 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
6: 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Today, we are going to be replaying an old episode from 2015. This is Earth Matters' 1,000th episode, and we're replaying this today in the lead-up to Earth Matters' birthday this month, as well as 3CR's 50th birthday, which is also happening this month. 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
12: Welcome to this, the 1,000th episode of Earth Matters. I'm Corey Green. Today we're looking back on the impressive contribution Earth Matters has made to environmental and social justice movement since its inception in 1996. We'll delve into the Earth Matters rich archives and talk to some of the people who've been involved in the last 999 shows. The producers of Earth Matters have been a diverse bunch. Their experiences shaped Earth Matters, and Earth Matters in turn shaped them. Hey, welcome to the show. Can you please introduce yourself?
13: Hi, Corey. Yes, I'm Juliet Fox. I'm the projects coordinator at 3CR and, the founder, if you like, of Earth Matters.
12: And you've started Earth Matters in 96. What brought that on?
13: Well, I'd been doing different programs at 3CR. Earlier on in the 1990s, I'd been doing a breakfast show, and then I'd been doing Wednesday home time. And I was, really involved in environmental activism at that time, particularly forest campaigning through the Wilderness Society and also Friends of the Earth. And Friends of the Earth used to do a show back then called Green Beat, I think that's right. And they didn't have anyone to do it anymore. So I took it on, not so much as a Friends of the Earth show, but just to keep a dedicated environment show going. And it was a lunchtime slot that used to go for an hour. And also around that time, there used to be a group called National Public Radio, I think it was called that, round in Fitzroy, and they used to do a whole range of shows for the community radio sector, including an environment show, but they closed down at that time. So there was this opening for a half-hour national environment show. So I changed the hour-long slot that had been the Friends of the Earth show into a half-hour slot, came up with the name Earth Matters after much thinking and talking with a lot of different friends, and applied for it to be the national show on the Community Radio Network and got that slot, which was all kind of happened very quickly and obviously had a huge amount of support from 3CR and the program manager at that time. And off it went from there, back in 1996, which is a long time now.
12: How long did you do Earth Matters for?
13: So I did it for 10 years, and within that time I did it by myself for a long time, but I also did it with others. By 2006 I stopped doing it.
12: Okay.
13: And handed it on to all these other amazing, fabulous environmental radio campaigners to continue on.
14: Hi, I'm Helen Gulliam. I work at the Australian Council of Trade Unions. I've been a volunteer at 3CR since 2007.
12: And when did you get started on Earth Matters?
14: In 2013.
12: Cool. Yeah. And how long did you do it for? 2 years?
14: Yeah, just over 2 years.
12: And what political experience did you bring to the show?
14: I had before that worked at the Environment Department in the state government in Victoria, and so I had quite a lot of interest and knowledge about particularly use of public land, but also more broadly a lot of the challenges of land use and habitat. And so that was partly my interest in it. Once I'd left working at the department, I felt a bit more free to come and be on Earth Matters and ask some of the questions that don't get resolved in government?
15: My name's Indira, Indira Narayan. And, yeah, I used to produce Earth Matters a long time ago.
12: And what do you do with yourself now?
15: I am doing a lot of gardening, actually.
12: Fantastic.
15: Yeah, no, I've done lots and lots of different types of work, and most of it around community development, working with Indigenous and multicultural communities. So,
12: what sort of experiences did you bring to the show?
15: That's an interesting question. I was doing lots of different types of activist work before, during and after doing the show, and I suppose I had just come back from Jabaluka when I started doing radio, and that was doing Thursday Home Time. I did a number of other programs in between then and starting Earth Matters. And I suppose Juliet asked me to start doing it because I had a real interest in environmental journalism and how environmental stuff was being reported, but also environmental justice particularly. So, yeah, I suppose my experience was around doing lots of campaign work with a number of different types of organisations.
10: Marjorie Thorpe is a Gunai and Ma woman from Victoria who spoke on the Sunday the 26th of January at the Barmer Lakes about survival for Indigenous people across Victoria.
16: My people are from Gunai, I'm a Gunai woman, and the Ma people of Western District and Gippsland. So if we want to fight any struggle for the future, we have to make sure our young people and our families stay strong and stay healthy. That is the big battle that we're fighting right now, and that's what we're trying to overcome, some of the injustice and the effect that has on us as people. The bottom line for good health is land. When this country was invaded, the land was stolen from us.
7: So my name's Nikki Stott. I was a presenter on Earth Matters from 2010 until 2014. I'm also an activist, and I work a lot in the environment movement and also with, like, Indigenous rights, work with mob wherever and whenever possible.
12: What experiences did you bring to the show?
7: So when I first got involved in the show, I was coming out of a period, a really long period of drug addiction and homelessness. So even though I had the politics going on, I hadn't been so politically active at the time. But I did have a lot of experience in DIY media, in doing media sort of stuff. And so it was an easy sort of translation to go into media activism from there. And then Earth Matters sort of got me into doing more frontline activism again. So it was great like that. But first we'll hear from Murray Dreschler and the Frontline Action on Coal Collective at the Laird State Forest Blockade in central northern New South Wales.
17: We've done a few tripods, a few lock-ons. We've blockaded entrances into the mine. We slowed them down, but we really kept a presence up in the media just so everyone knows what's going on and just how ruthless and cunning Whitehaven Coal is.
18: Hi, I'm Gab Reid. I'm 3CR's program coordinator and was involved in Earth Matters between, I think, 2002 and 2009.
12: And what experiences did you bring to the show?
18: Well, when I joined the program, I was doing Thursday breakfast at 3CR. And so I was contributing stories while Indira and Juliet were producing, and then gradually kind of came on board as a full-time producer. I was at the time studying environmental engineering and was very disillusioned with how slow the kind of social change that we really needed was, you know, how slow that change was happening, i.e. as in it wasn't happening at all. And aside from that, I was involved in various community campaigns, doing a lot of re-veg, DIY stuff, and kind of radio took over my life.
12: It does that.
18: Mm.
12: So do you feel like things are still going too slow?
18: Yeah.
12: Yeah, me too.
18: Yep, short answer, yes.
12: How do you think your experiences influenced what stories you did?
18: Well, I concentrated very much on community activism in terms of, you know, I like to feature stories where communities were doing things themselves, so very punk DIY. But also increasingly as I kind of explored more of the bigger environmental philosophical questions, was interested in, you know, resource extraction in other countries, the politics around that, what I would see as a new, you know, colonialisation or the continued colonialisation. So a lot of you know, environmental ethics questions. But the scope of the program, because it was national and in such a great team, we covered everything.
19: Mm.
18: And I think that was the beauty of it, is that you'd be at some event talking to someone, and anything that had an environmental aspect, which, let's face it, what doesn't, you know, would be converted into a program.
19: I noticed that throughout the years, most of the producers of Earth Matters have predominantly been women. Was that deliberate?
13: No, it wasn't deliberate, but I think it's been great, and I think it's really given a lot of passion and dedication to the show that has made it unique in lots of different ways. But no, it hasn't been deliberate. I think that maybe it's indicative of some of the dedication that exists within the environment movement that is maybe able to come to the fore at a place like 3CR, whereas still, even now, I think there's a lot of spokespeople and campaigners that are men generally in the environment movement. I suppose Earth Matters is not one of those, and that makes it a fantastic contribution to the environment movement, and obviously to community radio broadcasting as well.
20: I'm Jill Redwood, and I've been campaigning for forests for about the last 20 years in East Gippsland. That question seems like a really ask about way to ask how feminism affects what we do. I think, more to the point, how does misogyny, male egos and redneck culture affect environmental activism?
12: You've been listening to Earth Matters, bringing you environmental and social justice stories. I'm Corey Green. On this, the 1,000th episode of Earth Matters, I asked past producers Juliet Fox, Gab Reed, Nikki Stott and Helen Gwilliam to share their proudest moments.
13: Oh, that's a very difficult question. I mean, I really was very excited and I suppose proud, yeah, to go up to Jabiluka as part of the campaign to protect Kakadu National Park and to stop the uranium mine up there, and to be part of that massive blockade and do a lot of recording there, and then be able to come back home to Melbourne, which is such a long way away, and produce a radio show that featured all of those voices and that really important campaign. And the solidarity that was happening in Melbourne for that campaign was also really important, so it was good to contribute to that.
21: And in this case, the Northern Land Council benefits primarily because it's in a conflict of interest situation. How can the Northern Land Council represent the Mirarr people, who are 30-odd people, to stop this mine when they are funded from the royalty equivalents from the mine?
22: We do have a responsibility, that it's our place as students, as young people, as people of this country, to say that we don't want this to happen, and to let other people know that it's just downright wrong. We've come here to support the Mirarr people. We've come here to back them up in what they're saying. We've come here to say, no, we don't want uranium mining. We don't want it in Jabiluka. We don't want it anywhere.
13: So certainly that was one. I also really got a lot out of going down to a lot of the forest, particularly around the time of the Gulungut campaign down in East Gippsland. You know, a lot of that really felt like kind of bearing witness to a lot of protests that were there, because often there was no other media there other than community television at that time and community radio. So that was also, I think, really key in bringing back that story and being able to put it out to a much wider audience and to really support that campaign.
23: At the time, I'd like to ask you all to leave the road. You're blocking the road. The media and the prisoners are unable to come out at this stage in time, so no one's getting the story. Are you prepared to listen to reason, or you shall be arrested? You have been cautioned. Note the time. The time is now 9:52.
12: Policeman Terry Bradford making one of many warnings in another day of blockading in the Gulungut forest of Victoria's East Gippsland. Monday, June 2nd, saw the number of arrests at Gulungut exceed 90. Activists locked onto the log loader, blockaded the road and river crossing, and scaled trees, tripods and bipods.
13: So, yeah, I suppose it's those moments being able to, you know, go to different places and participate in the campaign, but participate as a community radio broadcaster.
7: I think I had lots of proud moments, really, particularly as sort of I became more and more active with frontline stuff, going along to blockades and that sort of thing. Often I would see people once I was getting out there a lot more, who knew me because I'd interviewed them or knew that I was involved with Earth Matters and involved with 3CR. And I think it was just really nice to feel that a lot of activists trusted me because of that, in a way they wouldn't obviously trust mainstream media. They'd be like, oh, you know, do you think we could get this on the show, and do you think we could do this? And there was a lot of rapport, and I think it made me feel really proud to know that I was associated with this show that already had a reputation from being going for so long, you know, to be able to participate in that and to help to sustain that and be a part of that was, yeah, like fill me with a lot of pride, not in a hubristic way, you know, not like, oh, I'm so great, but more just like, oh, I'm just so proud to be involved with this project, this amazing project of Earth Matters within the broader project of 3CR as well. Next up, Jess Beckerling from the WA Forest Alliance with an update on the ongoing direct action protest in the Chela Forest near Walpole on the south coast of Western Australia.
0: At the end of last year, end of 2013, the new forest management plan for the next 10 years was approved by the Barnett government. And it sets out another 10 years of really horrific logging practices and a massive increase in the area that will be logged over the next 10 years. It's going to be up to 2,000 square kilometres, so you can imagine driving from Perth to Adelaide. It's through a forest that's like a kilometre wide, and that entire stretch of forest will be logged over the next 10 years in WA unless the policy is changed. It's an amazing time, really, because we're seeing such a resurgence of people's passion and willingness to get involved in peaceful direct action. While we're feeling quite desperate about how terrible the Barnett government's policy is on forests, we're also feeling really heartened by the response that we're getting from people.
7: Yeah, and also a lot of older activists who've been around for a long time just know the show, you know, and Juliet, of course, and a lot of other programmers. They'd be like, oh, how's, you know, this person or that person? So, yeah, it's just really nice that Earth Matters is a part of that community, the activist community. It's a good feeling.
18: Oh, that's a tricky question. There's not one that really stands out, but very early on in my experience on the team, in fact, it might have been before I actually started as a full-time producer, Juliet and I produced an environmental refugees documentary series. And that experience of actually the research, working with Juliet, was amazing, great teacher, just learning the skills of radio production. And also the content, because like I know that environmental refugees is it's well known now, but back then, and this is not that long ago, people weren't actually talking about environmental refugees. So we, you know, putting that show together was a massive learning experience, but also terrifying as well. Terrifying again to look back and see how little of that's changed. One of the reasons I really liked doing that was because it was just after the Iraq War, and we interviewed this guy from the US who'd worked for many years with communities about the health of their environment, and he was just devastated. It was devastating. No one was talking about the environmental effects of the war and the long-term future prospects for people to ever re-inhabit that land and live sustainably, and that stuff we just really took for granted. So that was it was one of my highlights, I suppose.
1: For many years, the United States, Britain, Western powers guarded southern Iraq after the ceasefire, after the 1991 Persian Gulf War, and they designated it a no-fly zone. However, they permitted helicopters and on-the-ground vehicles and cannons and everything else to the Saddam Hussein regime, who used it to put down an uprising in the south for independence, and who just used the environmental weapon of destroying the marshes as a way to drive the people out and to kill as many of them as they could. And we were witnessing this destruction, and there were pledges that if we ever had access to that region again, that we would restore it. In other words, restore the tens of thousands of square kilometers of active and living marsh, which was not only a wildland for animals and plants and migratory birds. Millions of migratory birds every year flew by there, but also for approximately 500,000 inhabitants. And so the term ecological restoration, when used when we're talking about the marshes of southern Iraq, means not only bringing back the water and decontaminating the land, but also making it habitable for people to be there again. And so in this case, it's a doubly difficult task, but something that's simply going to, you know, to have to be done if people are going to re-inhabit that area again.
12: You've been listening to Earth Matters, bringing you environmental and social justice stories. I'm Corey Green. On this, the 1,000th episode of Earth Matters, our guests reflect on what Earth Matters contributes to the environmental movement.
18: Oh, yeah. Lots, heaps. There's so few platforms for discussion at an in-depth level about everything to do with the environment. So Earth Matters is a really unique forum for that. It also, you know, increases people's media skills. I think about, this has probably been about 15 producers involved since the show started in 96. So when I look at those names and what they're doing now, they're still contributing to a dialogue around environmental sustainability in many different and diverse ways as well. They're still contributing in really varied grassroots ways to the discussion that we still need to have about why environmental protection is so important.
2: Certainly the most interesting part of my life was a very working class union building alliances with middle class about environmental and social ecological issues. And I think the problems of the planet are so many that the union movement must broaden itself. I think that the union movement, on the one hand, has got to be more militant about wages and conditions, but at the same time, it's got to broaden out its activity to other community concerns, particularly like unemployment, the question of, you know, things like drugs, the whole gambit of problems that confront society. That should be union business as well.
15: One of the things I enjoyed most about Earth Matters was bringing a real variety of voices to the air and voices that didn't otherwise get on air to talk about these things. A lot of environmental journalism or media focuses on peak bodies and spokespeople and that sort of thing, and they've got a lot of lines and they do a lot of really good work. But one of the things that I did was, and I think most of us who've produced Earth Matters, is really tried to get to the grassroots and talk to the people who are on the ground affected by things and or actively campaigning around stuff and, you know, getting their dirt under their fingernails pretty much, doing that stuff. So, you know, generally what I was proud about was being able to continue that tradition that Juliet had started and, really try. I mean, I can't say that there's one specific voice or one specific program that I did that I was proud of, but, yeah, generally being able to contribute to the program and being able to bring that stuff to air was really important for me.
3: When you look back at the chronology of Hmong Man Comoro resistance to Freeport, it began immediately, as soon as the mining company came in and began making its presence visible. Hmong Man reacted as they would traditionally. They put up their equivalent of keep out signs, of, you know, no trespassing signs, and of course those were ignored by the company.
14: I think I hope it encourages people who are working so hard, volunteers and communities and protesters and every group that's out there fighting for the environment, that we are listening to them and that we are with them. I think that's the main thing that we do, that we're with you. Mm. You know, people are doing such tough things for such a long time to try and protect the environment and highlight what's going on in so many places, whether it's fracking or forestry or species extinction, all of those kind of things, and the health of humans as well. There is just so much that needs to be heard.
19: Mm.
4: One of the impacts is the organism within the river, all the way from the highland to coastal area, die by poisoning. And therefore, people who living from the fish, they cannot eat the fish because fish already contaminated by dangerous minerals. In many reports shows that some of the people die because they drink and eat the fish from that polluted river.
19: How do you think the environmental movement has changed since 1996?
5: Well, I think it's certainly got bigger since 1996. I think back then environment issues were still really, really marginalised. I think they're still marginalised within the broader media, but I think that the the movement and the organisation of the movement has, you know, become, has developed, and certainly the use of media has developed. So it's got bigger, but it also maybe has a tendency, like society as a whole, to be a bit conservative in some elements, and I think that that's where Earth Matters plays a really important role, along with many environment groups as well, to really push a more radical edge of environmentalism. And by that I mean, you know, really including issues of justice and issues of land rights in the environment campaign, because I think that environmental issues have been mainstreamed a lot, particularly climate change, for example, and we need to be constantly looking at those wider issues of everything from capitalism to elements of broader justice from, you know, communities that are more affected to those that are not.
6: Where the British valued land for the revenue it could generate, created a new class of landowners. In India, you couldn't own land as private property. The saying we have is Sabhi Bhumi Gopal Ki, you know. The land belongs to the creator, you can use it. And it's absolutely the same for the Aboriginal people here. You can't own land. You can't buy and sell it.
19: Is there anything else you want to say?
18: I suppose just how pleased I am that Earth Matters is still continuing with the current group of producers like yourself. I really see the passion and energy continuing, and it's just been such an amazing show to be part of, and one that 3CR is really proud of, and still an integral part of 3CR's programming and national programming, because it does continue to contribute so much to the debate and really holds a line, you know, against a capitalistic model of sustainability that it has just taken over. So, I feel really proud, and I hope it goes for another 20 years.
19: Cool. Thank you very much.
18: Thanks, Corey.
19: You've been listening to the 1,000th episode of Earth Matters on the Community Radio Network. I'm Corey Green. To celebrate this milestone, we are uploading several Earth Matters episodes from our rich archives to the 3CR website over the next few weeks. 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Earth Matters was produced in the studios at 3CR Radio in Fitzroy, Victoria, on the Kulin Nation. 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That's all for today, but we'll be back again next week.
8: 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We have a past, a present, a future. 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And it is here that our roots shall grow, deep, deep down.
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